Everything the light touches is our kingdom. One day soon, the sun will set on my

are everything I never knew I always wanted. 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
1: What's up, guys? Stephan here. I'm going to share with you some powerful affirmations that will change your life. When I was 17 years old, I was very shy, I was very depressed, I was very insecure. I hit rock bottom. I finally got to a point where I got into self-development and I got into this path of improving myself to be the best that I could be. One of the very first things I learned when I got into self-development when I was 17 years old was to create a morning ritual. You see, because I learned and I realized that we are what we repeatedly do every single day, and that our rituals create who we are and the life that we want. It's what you do every single day, the conditioning process, and that if I wanted to change myself from being shy, from being depressed, from being very insecure, that I needed to change my psychology, my mindset, my beliefs, my habits, my feelings, and my emotions, and I needed to do it every single day. I needed to condition it, similar to building a muscle. You go to the gym every day, every time you work it out, you push yourself, you get stronger, you get faster. Same sort of thing with your mind. Your mind is a muscle. You gotta condition and train that every single day also, because it's so easy to be controlled by limiting stories and beliefs. And we all have them. If you don't believe that you have a limiting belief, then that's your first limiting belief right there. But we all have these limiting stories, most of which we're not even aware of. And so we're so reactive most of our lives because certain things happen or someone says something or we create these thoughts and that becomes who we are. That becomes our identity.

And you want to make sure that you're proactively feeding your mind with positivity as well as conditioning every single day. And so one of the first things that I started when I was 17 was affirmations. And I've been doing affirmations for 13 years. I'm 30 years old now. And if you look at my life, what I've been able to create for myself is all because of these rituals that I had. You know, it didn't happen overnight. It started when I was 17, laying that foundation, conditioning my mind, my thoughts, my beliefs, my emotions every single day, and building that confidence, that certainty, that determination, that motivation, everything that I needed to get to where I am today. And I still do affirmations, man. I still have goals and dreams and visions that I'm after. I still want to improve. I still want to grow. And why would I go away from something that works? So what I have here, guys, is I have on these index cards are some affirmations. And I believe in the power of affirmations, which is what you speak to yourself. And what you speak out loud has a tremendous impact on who you are and what you become. And you gotta proactively speak words, phrases that empower you, that shape new belief systems, new emotions that you wanna experience in your life. But I wanna share some of my affirmations here. And I will mention as well, guys, affirmations, you got to find what are things that move you. What are the beliefs that you need to have in your life? Because everyone is going to have different limiting beliefs that they're going to want to overcome. And so what you want to do is you want to create your own affirmations. You can find and model other ones from other people as well. And I'm going to share with you guys one thing that I do. I like to take quotes from inspirational leaders, people throughout humanity that are incredible role models and very successful people. I like to find the quotes that they speak, and I like to put them here on an index card and turn it in an affirmation. So I say that every single day. And by doing so, I'm taking on that belief and that mindset of that successful person, whether it's the Dalai Lama, Gandhi, Martin Luther King Jr., whether that's, Thomas Edison or whoever it might be, by modeling the beliefs, the quotes, and saying them out loud again and again every day, it's going to totally change your life and change your whole beliefs and blueprint. Here's some of the ones that I have, guys. And what I like to do, by the way, is I like to physically engage my body when I'm doing these affirmations. Tony Robbins calls them incantations, which means that you want to use your body, your voice, everything when you're speaking it, because it's not enough just to speak it, because there's a difference between what you say and how you say it, right? You could say something in a very low tone of voice with no passion or emotion, but it's not going to have as much impact as opposed to you actually speaking it out loud, using energy, using passion, being congruent with it, moving your body in some way. And so what I like to do is I like to get on my rebounder, my mini trampoline. I jump up and down, part of my morning ritual, and I speak these out loud again and again and again. Sometimes I might put on music. I make sure that I'm projecting myself and speaking it with certainty. So that's a little tip for you guys to get more from different affirmations. All right, so what are some that I have here? I'll go through a few of them with you guys. I can change my state in an instant. I control how I feel. That's an important one, guys. Most people, they believe the outside world, we're controlled by the weather, what people say, other people's opinions, what happens in the economy. You are in charge of how you feel, and you can decide to change how you feel by choosing to focus on something else, by engaging your body or whatever it is. You

You gotta understand that you are in control of your emotions. I always focus on and find the good in everything. That's a great one, guys. Life doesn't happen to me, it happens for me. Everything is a gift. Everything happens for a reason and a purpose, and it serves me. Life is a gift. Leaders are learners. Leaders are learners. In order to earn more, I must learn more. If I change, everything will change for me. I get rewarded in public for what I practice in private. And as I mentioned, I like to take different quotes from inspirational people and different affirmations. Here's one from Bruce Lee. Bruce Lee says, "To hell with circumstances, I create opportunities." Right? So that's what Bruce Lee said. Well, if I want to adopt Bruce Lee's philosophy and mindset, I'd put that on an index card. I'd read that every day. To hell with circumstances, I create opportunities. Right? So now I'm modeling someone else's blueprint. As I think, I shall become. The past does not equal the future. If I can't, then I must. If I must, then I will. There's no such thing as failure, only feedback. My caring is my ultimate power. My caring is my ultimate power. You know, oftentimes people say again and again these disempowering words. You know, I don't care, this doesn't matter. You gotta understand, whenever you say I don't care, you're conditioning that as a belief inside your psychology. And people that say I don't care, they care big time. You know, I believe that my caring is my power. The more that I care about others, the more conscious I am, the more that I can serve, the more successful that I'll become. Everything is taken care of from my caring. My caring is my ultimate power. So that's a belief that I have. I deserve the gift of lasting health and happiness. What I do every day will determine my self-esteem and happiness. My rituals are an act of self-love. I don't need a reason to feel good. You know, most people, they feel like they need a reason to feel good. You don't need a reason, guys. You can feel good for no reason just by deciding to. Nothing is more important than my health and happiness. Here's another one from Bruce Lee. Knowing is not enough, we must apply. Willing is not enough, we must do. I am bigger than anything that could ever happen to me. Here's one from Gandhi. I must be the change I wish to see in the world. I must be the change I wish to see in the world. Here's another one from Gandhi. Strength does not come from physical capacity. It comes from an indomitable will. Another one from Gandhi. Nobody can hurt me without my permission. Here's one from Martin Luther King Jr. Life's most persistent and urgent question is, what are you doing for others? It's a great one. Love is the force capable of transforming an enemy into a friend. Martin Luther King. Faith has taken the first step even when you don't see the whole staircase. That's also Martin Luther King. I have decided to stick with love. Hate is too great of a burden to bear. That's also Martin Luther King. See here. Here's one from the Dalai Lama. Happiness is not something ready-made. It comes from my own actions. Our prime purpose in life is to help others. And if you can't help them, at least don't hurt them.
right? Be kind whenever possible. It is always possible. It's amazing how you can upload in your brain, you know, these thoughts and these feelings and these emotions and these beliefs, and you just do it every day, right? You can't, it's not enough to just do it once. Every day you condition it. I'm always finding more quotes and beliefs, and I'm overcoming limiting beliefs myself. And whenever I do, I think, okay, here's a limiting belief that I have. I want to conquer that. What's a more empowering belief that I can install in my brain instead? And then I turn that, add it to my ritual every single day I'm doing that, right? So you got to proactively be conscious of this and do these affirmations every day. And I've got a whole stack here, guys. I got way more than this too. And I'm always adding more. So, you know, it's a great process. Like I said, guys, integrate it to your morning ritual. If you don't have a morning ritual, I mean, then you're not following what I teach, okay? If there's anything that I teach, guys, it's a morning ritual. Create a morning ritual, and to be honest, creating a morning ritual is easy. Anybody can create a morning ritual. You just write it out on a whiteboard. You write it out on a piece of paper. I'm going to do this, this, and this, and this. That's the easy part, guys. It's like setting a goal. Setting a goal is easy. The challenging part is doing it. And not just doing it, but living it, mastering it, mastery. And there's three levels of mastery. There's knowing, doing, and living. You could know what to do, but not do what you know. And you could do it, but not do it consistently, so it's not going to change you as much. You got to live it. That's the third step, the third level of mastery. And morning ritual mastery, it's a mastery-based program. So it teaches you not only how to create a ritual, but actually how to master it, how to actually take action every day and make it a part of your life, something that is, you know, the most incredible part of your day. You know, for me, my ritual is my favorite part of the day. I feel the most alive. I feel like I'm growing. I feel like I'm filling myself up for the day so that I can rip open and achieve and give and do everything that I do. It's all because of that ritual every single day, doing it. And if you're already, you know, doing it, great, but take it to another level, guys. There's always more to grow.

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Saudi Arabia aims for a sufficient 400% increase in total hotel rooms in the host cities. Currently, the five cities combined offer 46,904 rooms, including 21,116 in Riyadh, 13,474 in Jeddah, 1,029 in Neom, 10,500 in Khobar, and 751 in Abha. This expansion is part of a $37.8 billion

So let's take off where we stopped at common English words that are misused. So here we have the word instant. Does not actually mean very quickly with lightning speed. It actually means a specific point in time. Although the word instant coffee beg to differ, the popular use of instant commonly diverts from its intended meaning. Instant originally meant a very tiny fraction of time, a moment so minute it was partially implemented. However, the idea of the smallness here was carried over to its more common meaning, the small amount of time by which something is done or prepared. Most dictionaries now recognize both uses of the word.

The second word on the list is irregardless. It actually means nothing. It does not mean what we think it is, which is regardless, because it is not even a real word. Irregardless is a commonly misused word with no real meaning at all. Although used interchangeably with the proper regardless, the superficious prefix IR adds nothing to the word at all. The suffix less already negates one's regard, making the IR totally unnecessary. However, it does make for a choice in the movie Mean Girls reference, so if that's why you're using it, then carry on and I shan't get in the way of Tina Fey.

Coming to number three, we have the word enormity. It actually does not mean enormousness. It means a profoundly evil or immoral act. Susan Sontag once gave us a great example of the intended use of enormity when she talked about the enormity of state power, meaning a great evil or abuse.

number four coming to the word chronic does not mean severe or intense. It actually means a condition or state that lasts for a protracted period. Do you have chronic neck pains or a chronic illness? Then you better get used to it, because the original definition of chronic indicates that monthly will be hanging around for a while. So chronic refers to things that are long-lived, and a chronic illness might be a scarlet fever or a tuberculosis. That kind that won't go away. This is the correct use of the word chronic.

And number five, we have the letters IE does not actually mean, for example, it means in other words. Everyone seems to use the letters IE to refer to a parenthetical example, but you should actually use the letters EG instead. For instance, if you were referring to one of the many illnesses we no longer have to worry about, you should say, "Man, I'm glad I don't have to worry about those Maldives alignments." Example, e.g., the bubonic plug. IE is best used in means in other words, coming from the Latin form that is.

coming to number six, we have the word ultimate. It does not actually mean the pinnacle or the best. It means the final entry in a list of items. Easy way to remember this, the word penultimate means next to the last, not next to the best. Thus, if you take the prefix off, it simply means the last.

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2: Hello everyone and welcome. Thank you for being with us today. 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I'm Dr. Sabreen, your host behind the mic, and I have Ali behind the controls. And this is SRFM, the heart of KSA.

Today, I want to talk about something, let's say, that's somewhat delicate, but I feel like it needs to be said and it needs to be put out there. And women need to know about this and need to take the necessary precautions to avoid it. I'm going to talk about the human papillomavirus infection, also known as HPV. HPV is a viral infection that's passed between people. There are over 100 varieties of HPV. Some types are completely benign, but others are high risk for causing some cancers and some warts. In fact, HPV infection is now a well-established cause of cervical cancer and is a relevant factor in other genital cancers and head and neck cancers. And among the HPV types, the 16 or 18 are responsible for about 70% of all the cervical cancers worldwide. And according to the Centers for Disease Control and Prevention, HPV is the most common sexually transmitted infection. It is estimated to affect 31% of the general population here in KSA.

So, as I've just stated, HPV is responsible for almost all cervical cancer cases and is responsible for an important fraction of other genital and head and neck cancers. And there are about 358 new cervical cancer cases which are diagnosed annually in Saudi Arabia. This is according to the estimations for 2020. And cervical cancer ranks as the 8th female cancer in all age groups and the 8th most common female cancer in women aged 15 to 44 years old in Saudi Arabia. This is a very young group age. And it is estimated that about 179 cervical cancer deaths occur annually in Saudi Arabia as per the estimations of 2020. Cervical cancer ranks as the 9th leading cause of cancer deaths of females in Saudi Arabia and the 7th leading cause of cancer death in women aged 15 to 44 in Saudi Arabia as well.

How does someone know that they have HPV? Often, HPV infection doesn't cause any noticeable symptoms or health problems. In fact, 90% of the HPV infections go away on their own within 1 or 2 years. And because of this, it isn't uncommon to contract and clear the virus completely without ever knowing that you've had it. However, when the virus doesn't go away on its own, it can cause serious health problems. These can include warts, growth of abnormal cells in the cervix, and different types of cancer. And the cancers caused by HPV often don't show symptoms until the cancer is in later stages of growth. That's why having regular screenings can help diagnose HPV-related health problems earlier and could save a life.

So as I've said earlier, there are over 100 types of HPV. Most of them are benign, however, some of them are very high risk. We have two strains of HPV, the types 16 and 11, which cause 90% of the general warts. However, these strains do not cause cervical cancer. While the HPV strains 16 and 18 cause at least 70% of cervical cancer cases and are considered to be the most dangerous of all HPV strains. We have other high-risk HPV types, which are 31, 33, 45, 52, and 58, because they cause 19% of the cervical cancer cases. And then we have less common types of HPV that cause cervical cancer, which are the 35, 39, 51, 56, and 59.

For many men who contract the HPV infection, it goes asymptomatic, although some of them may develop genital warts. So see your doctor if you notice any unusual bumps or lesions on the genital parts. Some strains of HPV can cause genital cancer in men, however, this is very rare. It's estimated that 80% of women will contract at least one type of HPV during their lifetime. Like with men, many women that get HPV don't have any symptoms, and the infection goes away without causing any health problems. Some women may also notice that they have genital warts, so make an appointment with your doctor if you notice any unexplained bumps or growths in or around the genital area. Some strains of HPV can cause cervical or genital cancer, so regular screening can help detect these changes that are associated with the cervical cancer in women. Additionally, DNA tests on the cervical cells can detect the strains of HPV that are associated with the genital cancers. Let us go for a short musical break and more to come on HPV detection and prevention after this. So stay tuned, this is SRFM, the heart of KSA.

To those of you joining us now, welcome. You're listening to a new episode of Your Health with Dr. Sabrine. You can find me on Instagram and DM if you have any questions or comments at dr.sabrine_fessy. Our topic today is about HPV, human papilloma virus. HPV is the most common type of STI and is estimated to account for almost all cervical cancer cases and is responsible for an important fraction of other genital and head and neck cancers. It usually doesn't cause any symptoms, so screening is very, very important, especially for the early detection of cancers.

Regarding the HPV test, testing for HPV is different in men and women. For women, the updated guidelines from the U.S. Preventive Services Task Force, they recommend that women have their first pap test or pap smear at age 21. Regular pap tests help to identify any abnormal cells in women, and these can signal the cervical cancer or other HPV-related problems. Women ages 21 to 29 should have just a pap test every 3 years, and from ages 30 to 65, women should do one of the following: either receive a pap test every 3 years, or receive an HPV test every 5 years, this will screen for the high-risk type of HPV, or receive both tests together every 5 years, and this is known as co-testing, although the standalone tests are preferred to the co-testing. If you are younger than age 30, your doctor or gynecologist may also request an HPV test if your pap results are abnormal. There are at least 14 strains of HPV that can lead to cancer. So if you have any one of these strains, your doctor may want to monitor you for cervical changes, and you may need to get a pap test more frequently. Your doctor may also want to request a follow-up procedure, which is called a colposcopy. Colposcopy is a method of examining the cervix and the vagina with a surgical instrument called a colposcope, which is a large electric microscope with a bright light that enables the doctor to see more clearly and under magnification. And if the doctor spots any abnormal areas, they will most probably take a tissue sample, which is called a biopsy. The colposcopy can be used to diagnose abnormal cervical cells or precancer or cancer in the area, even genital warts or an inflammation of the cervix. For men, there is actually currently no FDA-approved tests for diagnosing HPV in men.

Most cases of HPV will go away on their own, so there is actually no treatment for the infection itself. There is actually no cure for the HPV, but instead the doctor will likely want to have you come in to repeat testing in a year or so to see if you still have it, and if the HPV infection persists, to see if there are any cell changes that have developed that need further follow-up or need further testing. However, there are treatments available for the problems that can be caused by the HPV infection. If somebody has genital warts, they can be treated by prescription medications or burning with an electrical current or freezing with liquid nitrogen. But getting rid of the physical warts

doesn't treat the virus itself, and the warts may return if the virus persists. If we have precancerous cells, they can be removed through a short procedure that's performed at the doctor's office. And of course, if cancers develop from HPV, it can be treated by methods such as the chemotherapy, radiation, surgery. Sometimes multiple methods are used.

So the best treatment for the HPV remains prevention. Initial HPV prevention can be through the HPV vaccine, which was developed. And actually, the Ministry of Health in Saudi urges families to ensure that their daughters receive the HPV vaccine at an early age to contribute to protecting them from cervical cancer. So the vaccine exists actually for girls from 9 to 14 years old, and they are given 2 doses of the HPV vaccination before they are exposed to the virus. And 3 doses exist for the age group 15 to 26 years old. Additionally, people between the ages of 25 and 45 who haven't previously been vaccinated for HPV are now eligible for vaccination with the vaccine that is called Gardasil 9. Women between the age of 21 and 29 should undergo a cervical test, or the pap smear, every 3 years, along with the pap tests or the HPV testing, the genetic HPV testing. And women between the ages of 30 and 65 should undergo a pap test every 5 years alongside the HPV test. Well, I'm afraid this is all the time we have for today. Be sure to get regular health checkups, screenings, and pap smears, and to always be safe in order to prevent health problems associated with HPV. And always make sure to catch us for more health-related topics only on SRFM, the heart of KSA.

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Presented by Khaled Iri and with sound engineer Bandar Asiri. Al-Ula is a place of extraordinary human and natural heritage. We invite you to come on a journey through a living museum of preserved tombs, sandstone, outcrops, historic dwellings and monuments, both natural and human-made, that hold 200,000 years of largely unexplored human history. There are many sites to visit in Al-Ulas, and one of them is Harat Awaited. Harat means a volcanic field, and Awaited means large. Harat Awaited is the northernmost of a series of volcanic fields paralleling the Red Sea coast of Saudi Arabia, south of the city of Tabuk. It contains numerous scoria cones, tuff cones, and assorted lava fields. With an impressive length of 180 kilometers and a width of roughly 90 kilometers, this volcanic field features scoria cones, vast lava flows, and tuff cones. Visitors can also enjoy the stunning scenery of the rugged terrain and the various valleys of surrounding the volcanic fields. Located in Al-Ula, the reserve features 19 species of endangered animals and 43 bird species, including 8 birds of prey. The reserve is also home to 55 types of rare plants. It is also a biosphere reserve that works to protect critically endangered Arabian leopards and Arabian gazelles. It is now the second reserve to make the list from the kingdom after the Farasan Islands in 2021. That was the kingdom's largest biosphere reserve, which was recently added to UNESCO's World Network of Biosphere Reserves. Visitors can enjoy stunning views of the reserve's rugged terrain, unique rock formations in various valleys surrounding the volcanic field in Al-Ula. At the top of the Harat is a breathtaking view that allows visitors to view the Dadan, the old town of Al-Ula, Ula Castle, and Al-Ula Oasis from up high. Welcome to Saudi Arabia.

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The best is always waiting to be discovered. Welcome to Saudi Arabia. 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

Welcome everyone to your Fitbit from SRFM, the heart of KSA. I'm Dre AA, and today we are talking why walking is one of the best forms of exercise ever, and simply why fitness for everyday life can be as simple as moving your feet. Stay tuned for some more. Welcome back everybody, and today we are talking about one of the most underrated forms of exercise in the world, and that's walking. Walking is so simple that many people just simply ignore it because it does not look that intense. It doesn't look like a CrossFit workout. It doesn't require special equipment, and because it feels ordinary, people often forget just how powerful it can be. But walking is one of the best things you can do for your physical and mental health. It helps your heart, it supports circulation, it improves stamina, and helps maintain a healthy body weight. It can also improve mood, reduce stress, and give your mind a chance to reset. And one of the biggest things about it is that almost anyone can start. You do not have to be super fit to begin walking. Duh. You don't need to be fast. You do not need to walk for an hour on a day. You can just take 10 minutes and that's all you need. Even a short walk during the day can shift your energy and help your body feel more active. In modern life, many of us spend too much time sitting. We sit at desks, in our cars, on couches, behind screens. Walking helps break that cycle. It reminds the body to move the way it was designed to move. So go out and move. And walking is super flexible. You can walk alone, you can use your time to think, you can walk with a friend, you can have a meaningful conversation, you can walk in the morning, you can start your day with purpose, or in the evening to unwind. Some people use walking to clear their head, others use it to improve fitness. It works on many levels. Another big benefit is consistency. Walking is easier to stick to than many other extreme workout plans, and consistency is where real progress lives. A simple walk you can actually do is maybe 4 times a week is often more valuable than an intense workout plan you quit after 10 days. You can also make walking more effective over time. Increase your pace a little, walk a little longer, add a gentle incline. But even without those changes, regular walking still has real value. And let us not forget the mental side. Walking often helps people feel calmer. It gives space to breathe, to think, and sometimes to reset after a stressful day. In a world that feels busy and heavy at times, that matters. So if you've been waiting for the perfect fitness plan, maybe the answer is simpler than you think. Put on some comfy shoes, step outside into the world, and start walking. It may be basic, but basic does not mean ineffective. Sometimes the simplest things are the ones that work the best. Today's wellness reminder is this: movement does not have to be complicated to be powerful. Walking counts. Walking helps. Walking works. This has been your Fitness Bit here on SRFM, brought to you by Dre AA, by the best, healthiest radio station, your heart of KSA. We'll catch you guys next time. And remember, health is yours. 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
4: Good morning, everybody, and welcome to this episode of Good Morning, KSA. I'm your host, Nareen Bamana, with director Zaki Rifai. What are we talking about today? Well, starting off with local news as usual, but this time it's about Saudi Arabia's blue sea holes. And our topic for today is about gratitude. Yeah, you can't have enough conversations about gratitude. Yes, we need them. Plus, we're going to talk about phones and kids, fish sounds, and toothpaste made from hair. Yes, find out all about it. Stay tuned. Remember, join me on Instagram Live, account name Nareen Bamana, spelled N-E-R-R-I-N. Let's take a break right now. We'll be right back with the local news. Stay tuned.
5: The seasons change right under my feet. I'm still the same, same, same, same.

NEOM's transportation strategy focuses on creating the world's first fully connected and sustainable mobility system. Public and personal transport services will be powered by a network of automated rapid transit ART systems, resembling trams, and personal rapid transit PRT systems with self-driving pods. These systems will operate on 5 horizontal transport layers at elevations of 30, 150, 250, 350, and 450 meters above ground. 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All right, let's start off with local news on this episode of Good Morning KSA. Now, if you love the sea, you'll love this. Off Saudi Arabia's southwest coast are things called the blue holes. These are deep, round sinkholes under the sea that look like dark blue circles in the Red Sea. They're not only beautiful, but also very important for science. Scientists say these holes formed when old underwater caves collapsed over millions of years ago. And inside them, layers of sand and rock act like a record of the past, showing how sea levels changed, how the climate shifted, and how life in the sea even developed. Saudi Arabia has now turned this area into a protected zone called the Blue Holes Protected Area. It's huge, more than 16,500 square kilometers, and includes over 20 islands. This protects coral reefs, sea turtles, fish, and other sea life, while also supporting ecotourism and scientific research. Quiet, mysterious, and full of secrets, Saudi Arabia's blue holes are becoming one of the Red Sea's most exciting natural treasures, and scientists say there is still much more waiting to be discovered. All right, sounds great. I am interested maybe just to look at it from from above, or look at it from a distance. I'm not going to the water anymore, but it sounds fascinating. All right, let's take another break now and come back with the topic of the day, which is gratitude. Stay tuned, we'll be right back.

0: The Kingdom's transportation network offers a wide range of international travel options and domestic services, including air, sea, road, and rail. Saudi Arabia boasts 16 international airports and extensive road, rail, and public bus networks, enabling efficient and fast travel across regions. SRFM, the heart of KSA.
1: All right, time for the topic of the day, and it's all about gratitude. Now, gratitude researchers, yes, there are researchers that actually research gratitude. They say the most grateful people often believe life has been overly generous to them, not just fair. This is called an abundance mindset, and it means seeing life as full of blessings you weren't necessarily entitled to. You didn't even work hard for them, maybe. People who think this way tend to feel happier, less negative, and more appreciative of everyday moments. Now, one simple way to build this mindset is to switch from saying, I have to I get to, because it turns obligations into privilege. For example, instead of saying, I have to go to work, you say, I get to work. Yeah, because some people don't have jobs, don't have work, or are unable to get to work. You say, I get to see my family. I get to enjoy my favorite meal. For me, I get to have and love 8 cats who love me back. So small wording changes help shift the way we view our day. So my question is, tell me one thing in your day that feels like a blessing, something you're lucky to do, not just something you're required to do. All right, we got a message from Abdullah who says, Hi, I think life has been very generous to me. I get to see my kids grow every day, and that makes me really grateful. Huda says, Good morning, Nareen. I feel life has been really good, and I try to notice small things I get to do, like drinking my morning coffee quietly before work. Yeah, okay, so the little blessings. As soon as you wake up in the morning, you get to say hi to all your cats, Nareen. Yes, that's one thing. You get to have breakfast, you get to start your car, you get to go to work, you get to meet your friend for breakfast before the episode starts, and then you get to meet all these people online who are wonderful. So it's been good. It's been really good so far this morning, right? Everything is a blessing. That's what I think. All right, that's what I want to hear from you. What is one thing in your day that feels like a blessing? All right, we're going to take a break now. Join me on Instagram Live, account name Nareen Bahman, spelled N-E-R-R-I-N. Stay tuned. We'll be right back.

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poor sleep. And the earlier the phone is introduced, the greater the risk, starting as early as age 4. Even 13-year-olds who had only recently gotten a device showed weaker mental health outcomes than peers without phones. Lead author Ran Barzilay, a child psychiatrist at Children's Hospital of Philadelphia, said that although experts advise parents to wait, he understands the pressure personally. His own 9-year-old wants a phone, and the research team notes that these findings show correlation, not proven cause, okay? But the pattern is strong. And this fits into earlier work. One Canadian study found screen use at age 2 predicted behavioral issues by age 5. A Norwegian study, meanwhile, linked early social media use to later depressive symptoms. A meta-analysis of 50 studies connected evening screens to poor sleep. And a JAMA Pediatrics paper showed heavy screen exposure relates to changes in brain white matter. That's scary. Experts recommend delaying phones when possible, keeping them out of bedrooms at night, and encouraging more off-screen activities. Like get them outside of the house, get them to do other activities besides just being glued to a screen. Small choices that may shape long-term health and well-being. All right then, another break and we'll be right back to talk some more about the topic, which is gratitude. Stay tuned, we'll be right back.

0: NEOM International Airport will serve as the primary gateway for travelers to and from the city. Expected to handle 12 million local and international visitors annually by 2034. The airport will be located on the eastern side of the new city. Visitors can reach the line within 30 minutes using high-speed trains or electric cars. A comprehensive bus network will also connect all areas of the city efficiently. 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
1: All right, so our topic today is about gratitude. But gratitude isn't just saying thank you. No, it's a way of seeing life. Research shows that the most grateful people often feel that life has been overly generous to them, and this is called an abundance mindset. All right, we got a message from Mu'ayyad who says, I get to enjoy this wonderful weather and do what I want to. He's in Riyadh and he says it's heavenly and wet. It started raining yesterday and he's advising me to get a mug of coffee because I've been yawning a little bit. I think it's because today I actually switched from regular coffee to barley coffee, which does not have much caffeine, does it? So I think that is it. And we got a message from Sajjad who says, when I pray all five prayers, I feel blessed and grateful. And let's see, we got a message from Salim who says, a healthy life and people I love clearly, dearly around me. Yes, those are definitely blessings. And sometimes you think like, what did I do to deserve this wonderful abundance of blessings, right? So it's a good feeling. All right, we got a message from Omar who says, hello, I'd say life has been very generous. I get to work in a job I love and travel sometimes. It's more than I expected. So people with this abundance mindset, they see themselves as lucky or blessed, noticing the good things they weren't necessarily entitled to. They experience more positive emotions, fewer negative emotions, and can even train themselves to recognize their accomplishments without feeling entitled. All right, so what is one thing in your day that feels like a blessing? We got a message from Sara who says, hi, Nareen. Life has been good to me. I get to spend weekends with my family and enjoy little walks by the park, a gym membership, watch movies in the cinema, visit lots of relatives, especially during holidays, and I get to do Umrah when I want. Nasser says, I get to see my friends and laugh with them even on busy days. If not face-to-face, we connect on WhatsApp or online games we play together. And Muhammad says, I try to remember to I get to choose my daily routines and that freedom is special. Okay, that's nice. That's a good one. Okay, so keep thinking about it. What is the one thing in your day that feels like a blessing? Share it with us. We're going to take a break now and stay tuned, everybody. Don't go away.

With hearts full of pride, the Kingdom of Saudi Arabia is preparing to host the tournament where the passions of nations unite. That's the 2034 World Cup Tournament. All right, what else is going on? Well, scientists now have a new way to listen to fish on coral reefs. Reefs are full of noises, thumps, pops, and snaps, but until now it was hard to tell which fish were making which sound. But there's a new tool, it's called the UPAC 360, and it combines underwater microphones with a 360-degree camera. This lets researchers match sounds to individual fish. Using this system, researchers from the Fish Eye Collaborative and Cornell Lab of Ornithology have already identified 46 fish species in the Caribbean. That's more than half of them were never known to make sounds, okay? And they say the variety of fish sounds is as rich as bird songs in a rainforest. Wow. And the sounds can now help scientists monitor reef health and study fish behavior without needing divers on site. The project is also creating the largest library of fish sounds ever. Man, I'd love to have access to that, wouldn't you? It's just like figuring out what fish sounds are like. What, you know? And you look at a clownfish, for example, it's like, what noise does that make? And you look at a shark and like, ooh, sound does that make? That'd be fascinating. The next step is communication, right? Yeah. Well, anyway, they say one day it could lead to apps that automatically identify fish by their sounds, similar to how some apps can identify birds by their songs. For now, though, the system is helping scientists understand reef ecosystems better and giving conservationists a new tool to protect our oceans. Oh, I'd love that. Oh, yeah, there's an app that identifies songs, bird songs. Oh, I'll have to look that up. I mean, logically, right, there should be one. Okay, I'm very interested. I'm going to research that. All right, let's take a break, everybody. And we'll be back to talk some more about gratitude, so don't go away.

0: Saudi Arabia aims for a sufficient 400% increase in total hotel rooms in the host cities. Currently, the five cities combined offer 46,904 rooms, including 21,116 in Riyadh, 13,474 in Jeddah, 1,029 in Neom, 10,500 in Khobar, and 751 in Abha. This expansion is part of a $37.8 billion development plan to be completed by 2030. SRFM, the heart of KSA.
1: All right, so today's topic is tell me one thing in your day that feels like a blessing. Now, one simple way to practice gratitude every day is by changing the way you talk to yourself. Instead of saying, I have to, try saying, I get to. And for example, we gave these examples before, is I get to work in my dream job, or I get to work in a job that gives me good money at the end of the month that helps me support my family. It's not I have to work. No, I get to do it. I get to see my family. I get to enjoy my favorite meal. I know. So this small shifts in your language will help you see ordinary tasks and moments as privileges. They're not obligations. And it encourages a mindset of appreciation rather than entitlement. We got a message from Salim who says, life itself is a blessing in disguise. Okay, why in disguise? Or did you just like that sentence? Why is it in disguise? It's like, okay, one of the first blessings of this morning is being able to wake up. Just waking up, that is a blessing. Waking up, taking a breath while you're aware, that first breath in the morning when you're aware, you open your eyes, you stretch, you get up, you walk. You know, that whole thing, it just starts the whole day of blessings. So it's amazing. Madge says, hi, I think life has been overly generous to me. I get to eat meals with my family and celebrate small successes with them. It's little things that count. Okay, so maybe Salim, you didn't mean disguise, but like it's meant to be hidden. No, it's like we don't really see it. We don't look for it. We take it for granted. We take a lot of our blessings for granted. So maybe that's what you meant. All right, Lama says, good morning, Nareen. I feel life

has been really good, and I'm thankful I get to live in a very good time. I can drive, do sports outside, and have a good job. Absolutely, I like that one. I agree with you. It's like we have a lot of choices, and that itself is a blessing. Okay, so let's take a break, everybody. Stay tuned. We'll be right back.

A sustainable masterpiece in the making, Prince Faisal bin Fahad Stadium welcomes you to an eco-friendly FIFA World Cup 2034. Prince Faisal bin Fahad Sports City Stadium will expand to accommodate over 46,000 fans by 2027. Surrounded by lush green spaces, the stadium underscores Saudi Arabia's commitment to hosting a sustainable tournament. FIFA World Cup 2034, growing together. Scientists at King's College London have discovered that keratin, a protein found in hair, skin, and wool, can actually help repair damaged tooth enamel. Unlike fluoride, which only slows enamel erosion, keratin can actually stop it and even heal tiny cracks naturally. When it's mixed with minerals in saliva, keratin forms a protective coating that mimics natural enamel. The treatment could come in a daily toothpaste or as a gel applied like nail varnish. Currently, the researchers are using wool to extract keratin, but in the future, people could even use their own hair. Wow. The toothpaste will feel and taste like normal minty toothpaste, but it will contain keratin to protect and restore teeth. And scientists say the product could be available to the public in 2 to 3 years. It is expected to be affordable, sustainable, and environmentally friendly. A simple way for everyone to keep their teeth healthy and strong. Awesome. I wonder how dentists feel about that. That would be interesting. All right, quick break. We'll be right back, everybody. Stay tuned.

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14: All right, so we're talking about gratitude today. We said, gratitude researchers say that the most grateful people often believe life has been overly generous to them, not just fair. And this is called an abundance mindset. And it means seeing life as full of blessings you weren't necessarily entitled to. And that's what I want to ask you. What in your day, what is one thing in your day that feels like a blessing? And we got a message from Summer who says, "Who I am is what I'm blessed with." I agree with that. I like that. She also says, "I'm happy with how Allah made me. I'm glad of the personality I have. Happy of the results, thank God." I agree with that. I agree with that. Like, you weren't entitled to a face that was pleasing, a face that's pretty. You weren't entitled to any of those things. And yet you have them. And it's a blessing. And these are things you could be grateful for if you're constantly aware of them. It's like, count your blessings. It's true. It's true. You can count your blessings. You can also cultivate gratitude through reflection. Think about acts of kindness people have shown you, moments when life gave you a second chance, or unique opportunities you've been lucky to have. And if you focus on these experiences, it trains your mind to notice the abundance around you. And by practicing gratitude daily through words, thoughts, and reflections, you can feel more joyful, grounded, and aware of the blessings in your life. All right, so we're talking about gratitude, right? And one of the things is weather. Yes, today's cool weathers these days. It's amazing. Cool weathers? What am I saying? The cool weather we're feeling these days is a blessing, right? And Summer agrees. Plus, it kind of makes us lazy because all I can think about is what I should be in the desert right now on a lounge chair covered in blankets and just enjoying the silence. That's what I want to be doing. Summer says it's the weather, that's the reason we're all feeling it. All right, Yusuf says, "Hey there, life has been generous. I get to enjoy hobbies like cycling and sports, and it feels like a gift every day." And Noor says, "Hi, I'd say life has been good. I get to help my neighbors sometimes, and those moments make me feel grateful and connected." All right, I get to do this almost every day, and I love this. Okay, this is me talking about radio. I really enjoy this, and I'm glad to have come back and glad to be doing the same thing that I enjoy. Tawfiq says, "Gratitude is the right attitude to live." Absolutely. All right, a quick break, everybody, and we'll be right back. Don't go away. No.

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1: All right, everybody, it's time to go. I hope you enjoyed today's episode. This was me, Nareem Bamana, with director Zakir Rifai. Thank you all for tuning in and have a great day.

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0: Mindfulness Moments. Today's tip is the body scan. Mindfulness courses all include a variation of this. It's a simple meditation to combine awareness of the sensations in the body and breath. It can be done for as briefly as 5 minutes if you like. You can begin at the top of your head and work down to your toes, or start at the toes and work up, whichever comes more naturally. So here is the simple meditation. First of all, lie down on your back somewhere comfortable and undisturbed. Number two, take a few moments to become aware of the physical sensations in your body. Three, move your attention towards your breath and feel the stomach expanding on every inhalation and releasing on every exhalation. Number four, guide your attention to the top of the head and explore sensations in this part of body. Number five, expand the attention to the back of the head, the sides of the head, the scalp, the forehead, the temples, the eyes, and the face. Six, let all the muscles of the face relax and fall into rest. Seven, move down to each area, the neck, the shoulders, the arms, into the wrists, the hands, and the tips of the fingers. Number eight, back up to the shoulders and down to the back and pelvis. And finally, to the front of the torso, the abdomen moving with the breath. Number 10, let the whole body sink into whatever you're lying on. After that, move your attention and breathe down into the thighs, down the legs to the ankles, the feet, and each of the toes. Number 12, spread your attention back to the body as a whole, restful and relaxed. 13, slowly start to move the fingers and toes, stretching the arms above the head, and give your body a good stretch. 14, gently roll over and come back up to sitting, then standing, to return to your daily activity with a renewed sense of awareness and energy. Research has shown that mindfulness improves memory, creativity, and reaction times. It also boosts the immune system and lowers blood pressure. Studies have also shown that mindfulness can help with rheumatoid arthritis, chronic fatigue syndrome, and speech stuttering. Now here's our next tip. Take a few moments to stop and notice whatever sounds are going on around you at this moment. It could be a car horn, people chatting, the hum of the computer, or wind in the trees. Focus your awareness on these sounds and really listen to them. You might want to set a timer for how long you're going to do this exercise for, as it will help you at first to stay tuned. Don't attach any thought to the sounds, just observe them. Did you know that mindfulness gives the mind the clarity in which things can be seen as they really are? It develops the ability to concentrate on an object for long enough to investigate it properly. In these ways, then, calm tunes the mind, making it a more adequate instrument for knowledge and insight. Those were our mindful moments. 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Saudi Arabia's number one music hit station, SRFM.

The ambition for the FIFA World Cup 2034 in Saudi Arabia is captured by our BIT slogan, Growing Together. Saudi Arabia is one of the fastest and most exciting growth stories in the world of football. We invite everyone to join our journey of remarkable transformation. A FIFA World Cup 2034 in Saudi Arabia could see the first ever 48-team tournament in a single host country. We will offer FIFA and the world a new story for a new era. 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

Hey everyone, welcome to a new episode of Saudi Arabia's Urban Development News. We need to talk about what's happening in Saudi right now. There's a glow up and it's real. Let's talk about Al-Ula specifically. You probably know Al-Ula for the stunning tombs, the desert vibes, and the incredible history. Well, did you know that they just dropped the 2026 Smart City Index? And here's the thing. Al-Ula didn't just move up the list, it jumped. It jumped 27 places in 1 year. It went from 112th place last year to 85 globally. Let me help you understand and to put that in perspective. It's one of the most improved cities on the entire planet. While there are big cities like Washington, D.C., they moved up, others, like Ottawa and such, actually dropped. Al-Ula is basically the most improved city of the world right now. A lot of you might be asking, well, great, what is a smart city? You might be asking that question thinking robots and drones, but actually no. The experts out at the IMD World Competitiveness Center say it's not just about flashy skylines or fancy sensors. It's about humane dimensions. We're talking about quality of life, how happy the people are, and how inclusive the city is. So Al-Ula is getting smarter by making life better for the people living there. It's about balancing high-tech growth with the gorgeous natural cultural vibe that Al-Ula is famous for. It's a mix of ancient history that meets the future. So how did they do it? They've been very busy. There's a big checklist. Education has been on top of the list, and they've set up a language institute teaching 5 different languages. Plus, over 690 students got scholarships and 800 teachers got new qualifications. Travel is another upgrade, the airport. It can now handle 700,000 people a year instead of 400,000. That is a big jump. This also includes infrastructure. They're building massive power stations and water storage, and they're doing it under a plan called the Path to Prosperity. Saudi Arabia is growing big time, and it's not just Al-Ula. The whole kingdom is basically a powerhouse in this index. Check out these rankings. Riyadh is sitting at the 24th globally, Mecca is on the 50th, and Jeddah taking score at the 55th, Medina at 67th, and Al-Khubar at 64. Even Hail and Hafr al-Batin made it to the list for the first time. So the key takeaway here, ladies and gentlemen, of this incredible news is Al-Ula is a beautiful place. It has a fantastic and rich history, and it's becoming a global leader in how to build a city that is smart, sustainable, and most importantly, great for people. It's all about ambition, rapid progress, and a huge vision for the future. If you haven't been looking at Al-Ula properly, I think now's the time to start paying attention. I hope you guys enjoyed this episode of the Urban Development News of Saudi Arabia right here on SRFM. We'll catch you guys on the very next episode.

Just as much as you.

I hate it just as much as you, but if you

The Saudi Cultural Landscape, a strategic vision for building a creative future. The cultural sector is a key driver of development in the Kingdom of Saudi Arabia, forming an essential part of Saudi Vision 2030, which aims to promote the national identity, diversify the economy, and enhance the kingdom's cultural standing on the global stage. What's the importance of cultural sector in Saudi Arabia? Strengthening national identity. The cultural and artistic heritage of the kingdom reflects the rich historical depth and diversity of customs, traditions, and arts. It plays a key role in preserving architectural heritage, traditional crafts, and popular folklore, including poetry and storytelling.

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The cultural sector contributes to diversifying income sources through creative industries such as arts, media, film production, and music. It also supports cultural tourism with heritage sites such as Dariya Historical Center, Al-Ula, the historical Jeddah, attracting millions of visitors annually.

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The kingdom hosts international cultural events and festivals, including, but not limited to, the Red Sea International Film Festival, Diriyah Biennale, and the Riyadh Season, which foster cultural exchange and openness to other cultures. It encourages intercultural dialogue through arts, literature, and music.

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The ambitious vision launched by the King of Saudi Arabia in 2016 aims to diversify economy, promote sustainable development, and enhance the advanced various sectors, including the cultural sector, which serves as a fundamental pillar in achieving the vision's goals.

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It also seeks to provide and support environment for creative individuals and artists, helping showcase national talent and foster innovation.

Number two, promoting national identity and preserving cultural heritage. Vision 2030 supports numerous programs aided at safeguarding national heritage and Saudi traditions, as well as restoring historical sites such as Diriyya, Al-Ula, and historic Jeddah. It also seeks to increase the number of Saudi cultural sites inscribed on the UNESCO World Heritage List.

Number three, establishing and developing cultural institutions. The Ministry of Culture has established 11 specialized cultural commissions, each working to develop the cultural sector based on modern framework. Major projects have also been launched, such as Saudi National Opera House and the Royal Arts Complex, to support arts and entertainment.

Number 4. 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Investing in major cultural events such as the Red Sea International Film Festival, Riyadh Season, and Diriyah Biennale. Hosting international exhibitions and attracting artists and creative individuals from around the world to enhance cultural exchange and openness to other cultures.

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The kingdom has launched initiatives to support entrepreneurs and young talents in the cultural field, including the Cultural Scholarship Program and specialized training centers.

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Welcome, everyone. Today we're exploring how the revitalization of historic areas, especially places like Diriyya, is shaping a renewed sense of national pride across Saudi Arabia and how it connects to the broader ambitions of Vision 2030. For many years, historic neighborhoods stood quietly as a reminder of the past. Their mud brick walls and narrow alleys told stories of heritage, resilience, and identity. But for a long time, they remained overlooked, visited occasionally, but not fully experienced.

Today, that is changing. Across the kingdom, these historic areas are being carefully restored and reimagined. They are no longer just preserved, they are being reintroduced into daily life as culture, social, and economic centers. Take Diriyya, for example. The birthplace of the Saudi state. Through thoughtful restoration and development, it has transformed into a vibrant destination. Visitors can walk through reconstructed streets, experience traditional Najdi architecture, and connect with history in a way that feels immediate and real. But this transformation goes far beyond tourism. It is deeply connected to Vision 2030, a national strategy designed to diversify the economy, strengthen cultural identity, and improve quality of life. One of its key goals is to celebrate Saudi heritage and share it with both citizens and the world. Projects like Diriyya are a direct reflection of that vision. They create a bridge between past and present. In a rapidly modernizing world, there is a growing desire, especially among younger generations, to understand their roots. Revitalized historic areas provide that connection. They tell a simple but powerful story. This is who we are, and this is where we begin. And that story fuels national pride. When people visit these places, they don't just see buildings, they experience a sense of belonging. Families walk through the streets together. Stories are shared across generations. Traditions that once risked fading are now being rediscovered and celebrated through food, art, music, and craftsmanship. There is also a strong visual impact. Seeing these areas restored to their former beauty sends a clear message: heritage matters. It deserves attention, investment, and care.

0: Step into the future of sports with Riyadh's innovative Al Murabba Stadium, setting the stage for FIFA World Cup 2034. Al Murabba Stadium in Riyadh will seat more than 45,000 spectators upon its expected completion in 2032. This sports and entertainment hub will be an architectural marvel with its innovative and captivating design. FIFA World Cup 2034, growing together.
1: Internet addiction, also known as problematic internet use, social media addiction, or compulsive internet use, can manifest in various ways, and the signs can be different from person to person. Here are some common signs that could indicate an internet addiction. Number one, preoccupation. A significant amount of time is spent thinking about the internet and planning to use it. This preoccupation often overshadows other thoughts and plans. Number two, increased usage. The person finds that they are spending more time online or on their digital devices. This isn't just a slight increase, but a substantial one that can be easily noticed. Number three, unable to control use. Despite attempts to reduce internet use, the person finds that they cannot do so. Number four, restlessness or irritability when trying to cut down use. When trying to reduce internet use, the person might feel restless or irritable. Number five, stays online longer than intended. Person might log on for a certain amount of time, but then find that they stay online for much longer than planned. Number six, risk of loss. The person might risk losing significant relationships, job opportunities, or educational or career opportunities due to their internet use. Number seven, lies about use. The person might lie to family members or other loved ones about the amount of time they spend online. And number eight, uses of internet as an escape. The person might use the internet as a way to escape from problems or to relieve feelings such as helplessness, guilt, anxiety, or depression.
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Okay, welcome, you guys. Welcome. Today, now listen, today, I like today's show. It's actually a fun show because I want to ask you guys a question. Have you ever noticed, okay, that you can tell a lot about a person without them even saying one word? Okay, the way they walk in, what they wear, what they choose without even thinking. You know, we like to believe personality is what we say, but honestly, it's not. It's not what we say. It's not our actions. It's what we repeat. It's our habits. It's our taste. It's our little everyday choices. These are the leaving clues of the person's personality. Now, where is this coming from? I was looking at TikTok. You know, I always like looking at people's homes. I'm always nosy about, you know, people's decor and their taste. I always had this, I don't know, this interest in things like that. And then I found myself watching this lady, and she was showing us around her house. It was beautifully cluttered. You can call her a maximalist, okay? But in a good way. Every single corner of that woman's house had either artwork or plants or something. It was just beautifully cluttered. And I'm like, it's nice. Of course, I'm getting ideas. And then I'm like, you know what that looks like? It looks like an old lady house. Immediately, I can't even talk. That's the first thing that came in my mind was that's an old lady house, like filled with memories. And then it kind of hit me.

Look, wait, Hala. Isn't that like your house? See? That's what we're talking about today. I'm going to tell you things that you might not know that might show about your personality. So you're not even opening your mouth, but people can come in your house or just proctor you in any way, shape, or form in something that you do or wear or order maybe, and they can immediately get your personality. It doesn't mean that like I have an old lady house. No, it's look, when I asked ChatGPT, I'm like, listen, would you call my house an old lady house? He's like, no, because I love ChatGPT. Always gives you such lovely words. It's lived in. It has memories. It's not an old lady house. You're a maximalist and you do it beautifully. Yeah, ChatGPT. Stop sugarcoating things. I'll be right back, you guys, because this one is for everybody. Be right back.

Welcome back, y'all. So listen, we're talking about personalities, how we can kind of like guess the person's personality without them even opening their mouths. And we started off with the homes. I like that one. We started off with the homes. Okay, we started off with my home. And I usually, I don't know, this one was kind of like, I don't know if you can actually look at your home. This is a question. I'm telling you guys, look at your homes and see, do you actually see your personality from your home? Because when that was kind of a thing, and then I looked at my home, and then I'm like, wait a minute. So I've got a black wall there. I've got murals. I've got, And then I kind of compared mine, kind of dark, kind of gothic-y home, compared to Soha's.

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They have like two rugs on top of each other. They have the wall. It's like a gallery wall. 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You've got this and that and hanging things. So you're never bored in a house where a maximalist lives. Never bored. You might get a headache if you're not used to things like that, but you'll never get bored. Just sit there and you'll look and you'll wonder and you... And if you're not that kind of person, if you don't have that personality, you would never be able to live in something like that. Okay? And this isn't old. As they say, it's not old lady house. You know what it's called? It's called rich. Mm-hmm. You're sentimental. You're expressive. You're emotionally connected. You don't just live life. You archive it. That sounds like old to me. Anyways, let's go on to the modern minimalist house. I swear, I'm telling you, true story, you guys. I went in this woman's house one day. And then I looked around. Okay, it was newish, but obviously they lived in it. Okay. Everything was like a hotel. It was like a hotel. We're talking about clean lines, bare surfaces, you guys. The surface, no clutter. I'm like, do you guys actually live here? Or maybe it's like, she's like, yeah. And she was showing me around the house, and I was just in awe. The house is beautiful. Leave. I'm not talking about, mashallah, how the house is nice. I'm talking about how clean. Not that word. The word clean is not right. Obviously, it's clean. It's just like perfection. It's just like, you know, when you enter a hotel room, it's perfection. Everything is just like, you know, bare, the dressers, get this perfect, this, that. You got the pen and the paper sitting there on this bedside table. It's exactly like that. And then I'm like, you know where it's going to fall? This whole perfection thing in the kids' room. And I was quiet. I was just walking around. Okay, this was many years ago. And look, until today, I could remember that woman's house. And then I go into the kids' room. Expecting what? What are we going to expect in the kids' room? You know what we're going to expect in the kids' room. Chaos, total chaos. Uh-uh-uh. The dolls were all sitting nicely on the bed was perfect. Nothing! I'm like, they're probably aliens. I'm like, this is odd. I could never be friends with this person. This is out of my league. It's out of my league. Because I would never, that's hard. Well, I'm telling you guys, your house defines what kind of personality you have. Obviously, this woman has ADD or ADHD or some DD. Let's see. So think about it. Modern minimalist houses. Okay. What type of personality? This is not me saying. This is what they're saying. They're saying these are for people who crave control and calm. See? They're control freaks. They get overwhelmed easily by clutter. They can't have clutter, obviously, right? And let's be honest, they're kind of trying to reset their life. Minimalism isn't always natural. It's sometimes a reaction, a quiet rebellion against chaos. So they leave the chaos outside and they go inside to their houses and their homes. And they want total control. Man. See, where do you fit in? Here I'm asking you guys, where do you fit in? Wait a minute, hold on, there's more. Okay, there's more. Let's go to a break really quickly and I'll come back and I'll tell you more homes. And then maybe you could find yourself in that one.

0: You know what time it is? It's SRFM time. Turn it up, let's go. Sit back, relax, and let the sound take over.
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Welcome back, y'all. Listening to All Things Considered. Now, listen, we're talking about your personality and how it's defined, or how people can actually identify your personality without you even opening your mouth. And we're starting off with your homes. So we talked about the maximalist. We talked about the minimalist. Here's another kind of home that can kind of like spark people's minds to kind of think, I could see some kind of personality peeking through there. The cute organized homes. Everything has a place, smells nice, looks happy. You know, these are for people who romanticize life, okay? They love little details. They love candles. It's just because, you know, just put, you know, burn a candle here and there. It's just like, it's a cozy little house. I think maybe this, I don't know. Look, I would think maybe like young people live in a house like that. It's like their first house, so they want it to be like a cute. Probably a young, yeah. Next one, cluttered homes. Things everywhere. Now, we're not talking maximalist here. We're not talking nice clutter. We're talking clutter. Okay. Things are everywhere. It's a little messy, a little chaotic. And this one, immediately you would think these are new parents. 100%. They're new parents. That's it. That's all you could say. They're over. There's no control here. You know, they're kind of busy doing something. But they have creative minds, though, these people, with clutter everywhere. Because they know where everything is. It's just cluttered, you know. People whose thoughts move faster than their hands can organize. So it's not laziness, it's just overflow. Okay. Next one is the dark, moody home. Deep colors, low lighting, dramatic. I would think this kind of home would be for maybe a bachelor. You know? Clean, organized, but deep colors. What they're saying is these homes belong to intense personalities, private people, and those who feel things quietly but deeply. And they don't need brightness to brighten up their mood. They're good. Next one, nature-filled homes, plants everywhere. They've got obviously they have a green thumb. Now the thing is, look, people with these homes, you could just imagine if you could be friends with that person or not. Right or wrong? I mean, I don't think I could be friends with a person who has a green thumb. I don't know why. There is no reason why. It's not like I have a person in my life or a friend who has a green thumb and I don't like it. No. It's just kind of, you get that feeling. You know, sometimes you get a feeling. Nature-filled homes. Because you can kind of immediately get what their personality is like with loads of cats. Nature-filled homes with loads of cats. So they're green, fresh, alive. They're nurturers, these people. They're very kind. Don't get me wrong. They're very kind. They're people seeking peace. They're healing or trying to. They're over, what can I say? Bit sensitive. Why am I saying I can't be friends with these people? Because these are the kinds of people that are very sensitive towards certain subjects. Very sensitive. Mostly, 100% people like that are like maybe vegans. Vegan. And so you just have to kind of walk on eggshells. And nobody has time to walk on eggshells with people. You know, that's why you choose your friends. You choose your friends. People you could be comfortable with. You could say something without, you know, being reprimanded. Why did you say that? What did you mean? I mean, just imagine saying, man, I'm not really a cat person to a person who loves cats. Yeah, I know a person who would stop in the middle of, you know what, don't go there. Khalas. Let's just leave it at that. You guys know what I'm talking about. I know what I'm talking about. Oh, khalas. Maybe you're that kind of person. Kudos to you. You know, kudos to you. Next one. Showroom perfect homes. This is actually like the house that I entered.
It was a showroom perfect room. Looks like a magazine, exactly, almost too perfect. And so let's be honest, I'm very curious, very curious. These people, here's what they say. They care what people think. They love admiration. And they don't let people see the messy parts easily. Very interesting. Stay tuned, y'all. Right back.

Welcome back, y'all. Okay, we're talking about personalities. Okay, this is good. Birth order. You can immediately know a person's personality by their birth order. Remember, I made many shows on, for example, the youngest, the oldest, the middle child, aka the pizza crust. Remember? Many. Okay, let's talk about the oldest child.

immediately. What's going to be, what's the personality of the oldest child? This one is easy. It's responsible, slight control issues. You know, you raise people that weren't even yours. Look, the oldest child takes responsibilities early. You know, it's sad to say, but it's true. They take the responsibilities. So they're like the parent's best friend, you know. Yeah, most often than not. Sometimes it's not that, but and usually. The middle child, what can we say about the middle child? The drama queen is the middle child. We all know the drama queen is the middle child. You know, they're sometimes, this is what they feel. They do feel invisible, you know. But quietly, they're the smartest in the room because they proctor. And they just live their life. Okay, that's okay. And they're very diplomatic. The youngest, charming, slightly spoiled, gets on your nerves. Now imagine this one. Imagine it's like girls and the youngest is the boy. One boy who is the youngest. So that's like a double bubble. It's a double bubble, bro. That's a very difficult one. But we're not going there. We're not talking about the mama's boy. We're not talking about the only boy. We're talking about kids in general. So the youngest is usually slightly spoiled, obviously. You learned early that life is easier when you smile. You could get whatever, you could get away with anything. So marrying the youngest is a lot of work, though. A lot of work, because they are spoiled. They don't know what no means. No is not in their vocabulary. I'm just telling you that. And the only child, how about that? What's the personality of an only child? Look, let's sugarcoat this. Let's try to be as nice as we can with the only child. I do feel sorry for the only child, though. Because, you know, siblings usually kind of rely on each other. You know? In anything, they kind of rely on each other. They vent to each other. They fight with each other. You know, it's just like somebody to kind of... Somebody's there. Your other half is there. But you're an only child. What then? So what they are, they're independent. And let's be honest, they always like things their way because there's no other way. It's either my way or the highway. That's it. It's me, myself, and I, bruv. Yeah. So anyways, here's one. Okay, let's do this one before we go to a break. The way you text. You guys, did you ever see a Gen Z text? Obviously, you're probably Gen Z now. The way you guys text is like unbelievable. You know, I just sit there and I look. It's like so fast. Like, mashallah. Yeah, I'd be in the second word. So what did I just, you know what? Let's stop it. You already called your house an old lady house. So let's just not go there. Let's just see what they say. Fast replies. They say, you care, maybe too much. Seen and no reply. Ooh. You're either busy or emotionally unavailable. Choose your fighter. Voice notes. You don't believe in silence ever. I don't like people who send me voice notes. Don't send me voice notes, please. No voice notes. Just write what you want. You know what I do? I actually look at the transcription. Now, thank you, WhatsApp, because they have that. Look, most of the time, because usually you speak in like Arabic English. So the transcribing isn't that great, but I don't care. I'll get the gist of what you're saying in the voice note. Come on, man. Let's just delete phone calls and voice notes. We don't need voice. I can't say that. How about this one? Short replies. People that just say, okay, or K. You're mad. You're done with humanity. You're just like, you know what? I really don't care. That we didn't reach that point, did we? Did we? I don't know. Stay tuned, y'all. We're back.

Let's get the party started. See you at the bar, you was hardly talking. That's when I knew that your heart was scarring. Friends to lovers need a part to star in. Like, wait, babe, let me ask your pardon. This ain't Gucci, this is Prada, darling. If you want something, you can ask me, darling. And you started laughing, cause you think I'm joking. But looking in your eyes, that's the best thing. Great lights, giving you the

0: 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Listen. 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
0: Number one, your coffee order. Black coffee. You know, I would like a coffee. What kind of coffee would you like, please? Black. No sugar, no cream, no nothing, no macchiato, no flat, no cappuccino, no... No ice, no... Nothing, black. What do you mean black? I don't understand. What does black mean? Black, nothing, just kidding. Black. With nothing? Nothing. Black. You sure? Okay, what kind of people are these? Straightforward. No nonsense. Don't get in their way. These people drink black coffee. I'm telling you guys. And 100%. Nothing's 100%. I mean, 99.9%, they are probably judging everyone silently. That's it. That's the person with the who orders the black coffee. How about the sweet-flavored extra everything? What kind of people are those? These are the people that are enjoying life. They don't care. You know, they want the sweet coffee. They're going to have the sweet coffee. The cream, Addy. It's like a 1,000-calorie coffee. Who cares? It makes me happy. I'm going to drink it. Eh? Life is meant to be ish. Life is meant to be enjoyed. And you refuse to suffer unnecessarily. See, these are my friends. These are the people that invented, if you want a french fry, have a french fry. If you want a burger, eat a burger. These are the people that said it's okay. You know what? If it makes you happy, just do it. Those could be my friends. Those are from the Hada gang. Next one is your phone wallpaper. Let's see the personalities here. Yourself. Anybody who has their own picture. Just look at your phones right now. Look at the wallpaper. If you have yourself, it means you're confident. Or you just really trust that angle. It's just a good picture. You know, you didn't really get a good picture for a very long time. That's a good picture. That's it. You know what? I'm going to put it as a wallpaper. I think that's a case usually. Family. Let's say you have your family. You're very loyal. You're good girl. Or good boy. You'd never find men putting their family. Maybe their kids. They'll put their kids. But usually people who put their family are loyal and they're grounded. Let's see. Aesthetic. Like a quote or landscape. You know, you're just chasing a feeling and not a look. Okay. Let's see. How you pack for travel. Let's see what personalities we can find here. The overpacker. Okay. You just dump everything in the suitcase and that's it. You're good to go. You've got like, you're going for 3 days, but you've got 5 days, 6 days worth of outfits. Just in case outfits. You prepare for problems before they exist. You're an overthinker. You're like, what if and what happens? Overthinker. Let's see. Last minute, throw it in a bag. You just trust life too much and somehow it works. Somehow. I'm the last minute, throw it in a bag. Because usually what I say, look, my bag was lost so many times that I kind of like really lost that much trust that my bag will come. I know it's pessimistic and it's just like negative thinking, but I'm kind of like, you know what, Hala? Huh? It's kind of like a situation, make lemonade out of lemons or whatever. I'm like, you lose your bag. Hey, you can have a reason to go shopping. You just buy a couple outfits and that's it. You always find shops. See? That's it. Take it easy, y'all. How about your ride? There's this guy on TikTok who actually hits it on the head. Saying what every personality, like every brand of car and the personality that rides the car. I swear it was spot on. Let's see. The spotless car. Okay, we're not talking about Browns. We're just talking about the car in general. Spotless car means control and discipline. You're a very controlled person. Messy car. Busy mind, priorities. A bit questionable about your messy car. It's a bit questionable. Something's going on there. Here's one. Always in the passenger seat. You like letting others take the wheel literally and figuratively. You don't like driving. I don't feel like driving. Nah. I don't care who's in my car, but I'm going to be the one who's driving. Because look, there's this thing about, just before I end the show, here's a question for, it's usually men. Why do you guys like sticking to the car in front of you? It's like when you drive, or when you overtake someone, or when you change lanes, or when you stop at the stoplight, or when you're slowing down, why does there have to be like 2 inches between you and the other car? Why? Why does the actual car have to automatically brake because it thinks you're actually going to kind of crash into the car in front? Why? Why do you guys like sticking to the car in front of you? I don't even know how do they do it, because even if I tried 100%, I'm just gonna crash the car in front of me. But men have this technique. We have to stick to the car in front of us. So I just don't get it. Is it cool? I don't know. Anyways, one more. Your relationship with time, because this is the most important one. If you're always early, you are a respectable person, but you're a bit anxious. And if you're always late, you're optimistic, slightly disrespectful, just slightly. And I guess that's all the time we've got for today. This was me, Haleriri, behind the mic, Bandera City behind the controls, and I am out of here. Adios, y'all. See you guys tomorrow.

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Welcome everyone to an amazing and hopefully useful fitness bit here on SRFM, the heart of KSA, by me, Dre AA. And today it's all about small habits with big results. And today's topic will be building health through simple daily choices. Catch you in a bit. Hello and welcome. Today, let's talk about something that often gets overlooked when it comes to health and fitness. The power of small habits. A couple of people think getting healthy means doing something huge. They think they need to join an expensive gym, follow a strict diet, wake up at 5 in the morning, ridiculous, or completely change their life overnight. But in reality, many of the best results come from small, steady actions repeated over time. Health is often less about one big decision and more about what you do consistently. For example, drinking a bit more water each day may sound simple, but it matters. Going for a 15-minute walk after dinner may not seem dramatic, but done regularly, it adds up. Choosing to sleep a little earlier, stretching in the morning, or reduce sugary snacks during the week, these things may seem small on their own, but together, they create momentum. And momentum, it's powerful. The problem is that many people become discouraged because they compare themselves to others. And these people are probably far ahead of them in their fitness journey. They see someone running long distances, lifting heavy weights, or following a perfect wellness plan. And they think, I could never do that. But every healthy person started somewhere. Usually they started with one manageable step. It could be a walk, a better choice of food, a day of trying again. And that's why it helps to stop asking, how do I change everything? And start asking, what is the one thing I can improve today? Maybe today, it's choosing stairs instead of the lift. Maybe it's eating breakfast instead of skipping it. Maybe it's getting off your phone a little earlier and going to sleep on time. Maybe it is simply moving your body for 10 or 15 minutes. These small choices are not weak. They are not pointless. They are the foundation of long-term health. And there is something else to remember. Being healthy is not about being perfect. You do not need a perfect routine to make progress. You just need a realistic one. Some days you will go, sometimes it will go fine, sometimes it will just be an absolute mess, and that is normal. What matters is returning to good habits again and again. Fitness is not only built in moments of motivation, it is built in moments of discipline, patience, and repetition. So today, instead of chasing extreme changes, focus on steady ones, changing and building habits that fit your life. Make them simple enough to repeat, make them practical enough to maintain, and trust that over time, small habits can really lead to big results. Your health does not always change in one dramatic moment. Sometimes it changes quietly, one good decision at a time. So here's your reminder for today. Do not underestimate the small things. Walk more, hydrate better, rest properly, move your body, and ultimately, be patient with yourself. Small habits repeated daily can become a healthier life. This has been your Fitbit here on SRFM, brought to you by Dre AA. Hope you enjoyed it. We'll catch you next time. And remember, a healthy life is yours.

Yeah. Life. 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
1: Hey yo, you blew it. 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And I guess I'm through it, cause I was like, you and them bitches included, cause I was going through it. Ain't nothing more to it.

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Our first life lesson is be happy. Why is it a lot of folks are just so unhappy? Why are there great numbers of people who, no matter what they have or whatever they strive to achieve, seem so unfulfilled? I'm guessing unresolved issues maybe would probably play a major role. But part of the solution could be that maybe the older we get, the more complacent, hopeless, and despondent we become. For one reason or another, we just forget to be happy. Now, I'm not saying you should walk through life grinning from ear to ear. I know that's a bit hard, a bit corny. But I am saying to at least try to be happy in your quests and the world you live in right now, today. Don't wait to get that job. Don't wait to pass that exam, marry that person, buy that car, survive some immense crisis for you to be appreciative. Because while you think you are truly happy, you are only basing your happiness on your surroundings or the situation and not yourself as a person. And don't you deserve just a tiny bit better than that? I think you do. Be happy with who you are and what you have in your life right now. Next life lesson, adopt a positive, upbeat attitude. So many of us work hard, provide for our families, sacrifice ourselves to the hilt. So much so that we can easily surrender our inner passions and happiness in the process. I advise that in all your efforts as you apply yourself in areas of health and saving for the future, studying for that test and so on, each and every day do the same on your positive, upbeat attitude. As always, continue to be yourself, but do so now by being aware of your emotional state. Replace negative attitudes with positive ones. As you are well aware, as bad as things are, they could be a lot worse. And griping and complaining will not get you out of it, I'm telling you that. But a simple, optimistic attitude can for sure turn things around. A consistent positive attitude makes a world of difference. Final life lesson. Live the best life that you can today. Now, years ago, I read a poem that to this day probably had a profound effect in my life. If I had my life to live over, I'd relax. I would limber up. I would take fewer things seriously. I would climb more mountains and swim more rivers. I would eat more ice cream and I would pick more daisies. This poem was written by Nadine Stair, an 85-year-old woman whose words encouraged me to see and live life through new eyes. And the primary reason why I'm hammering away at you to be content with who you are and what you have in your life right now is there are no guarantees when you go to sleep at night that you're going to wake up tomorrow morning. None. So don't allow every little thing to get to you.

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Remember, there are no guarantees for tomorrow, so appreciate all that you have and do all that you can today.

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0: Step

Saudi Arabia aims for a sufficient 400% increase in total hotel rooms in the host cities. Currently, the five cities combined offer 46,904 rooms, including 21,116 in Riyadh, 13,474 in Jeddah, 1,029 in Neom, 10,500 in Khobar, and 751 in Abha. This expansion is part of a $37.8 billion development plan to be completed by 2030. SRFM, the heart of KSA.

0: Hi everyone, welcome to a new episode of Saudi Arabia's Urban Development Program. We're covering all the latest updates from Saudi Arabia and the urban development plans in place. This episode, we're focusing on marine sustainability that's rising to the surface in urban planning. Saudi Arabia is saving the sea and they're building the future while at it. We're heading to the coast, specifically the beautiful Red Sea. Something absolutely incredible is happening with urban planning. When people build big cities near the water, the ocean usually takes a hit. It's sad, but it's history. Saudi Arabia is doing things differently. They're merging hard science with real estate. They're not just building near the ocean, they are building for the ocean. Taiba Al-Amoudi, the expert in marine ecology. She explains that coral reefs aren't just pretty things to look at while snorkeling. They're natural infrastructures. They protect the coast. They house thousands of species, and they are literally thousands of years old. So instead of dumping concrete, developers are now consulting with marine scientists before they draw the blueprint. They're looking at things like water circulation systems, which basically means we're making sure the ocean water stays fresh and moving. And we're making sure wastewater doesn't trigger algal blooms. Algal blooms, they're just bad energy of the ocean. They suck the life out of the water. I want you guys to close your eyes for a second and just imagine you're at a luxury resort. You're looking out at the water and it's crystal clear. But instead of seeing a blue line, you know that right underneath it is a thriving, healthy coral reef that you helped protect just by being there. This is all part of Vision 2030. It's a tourism economy that gives back to Mother Nature. Marine protected areas where the fish are happy, the coral is growing, and life is healthy, and the economy is booming. A lot of people tend to say win-win, but in reality, Saudi Arabia is a win-win-win. And how often do you hear about that in the news? Saudi Arabia is not just doing this for themselves. They want to be the global leader on top of this. They're setting the gold standard for how to build a giga project without harming the environment or the planet. They're leading by example. And they're using everything from coral preservation labs to AI-monitored water systems. They're treating the Red Sea like a precious jewel, which it is. It makes sense. The Red Sea is one of the most unique ecosystems in the world. It's warmer and saltier than most oceans, and it makes the coral there super corals. They can survive things that other corals can't. And by protecting them, Saudi Arabia is basically protecting the future of all oceans as the world gets warmer. I don't know about you guys, but hearing about people actually putting in the work to save coral reefs and building the future makes me feel really excited and hyped. This is one of the spaces that I really find happiness in. And the future, ladies and gentlemen, is looking super bright. It's looking sustainable, and it's just a masterpiece overall. I hope each and every one of you out there enjoyed today's episode of Saudi Arabia's Urban Development News, and we'll catch you guys on the next one. Bye-bye for now.
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shake all the way in the dirt on the me, yeah, yeah. 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Gonna shake all the way in the dirt on the me, yeah, yeah. Gonna shake all the way in the dirt, yeah. Gonna shake all the way in the dirt, yeah. Gonna shake all the way in the dirt.

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6: We want you to enjoy living in your home and to stay safe and well. Every year, hundreds of people in Worcestershire face the horror of a fire in their home. We want to share 10 top tips and common sense advice to make sure you are not one of them. Number 1. Never leave a lit candle unattended. Make sure that it is in a proper holder and away from any material which may catch fire. Number 2. When cooking, never leave a pan unattended, especially if cooking with oil. Clean pans and grills regularly to avoid grease or fat from catching fire if overheated. Number 3. Turn off your grill, oven or hob when you have finished cooking and make sure there are no hazards, such as tea towels left near hot surfaces. Number 4. Never overload plug sockets or extension cables, and do not run cables under carpets or rugs, as this causes them to overheat. Number 5. Check electrical appliances regularly to make sure that cables are not split or broken, and there are no signs of burns or heat damage. Number 6. Unplug electrical items, especially phone or portable device chargers when not in use, except those which are designed to stay on, such as a fridge or freezer. Number 7. If an electrical appliance, such as a kettle, toaster, iron or microwave, stops working properly, unplug it and stop using it. It could easily overheat or give you a shock. Number 8. When using a tumble dryer, clean the lint filter regularly and never leave it running when you are not at home. Number 9. If you are using a portable fan heater, make sure that it is in a clear space and not likely to come into contact with any material, such as clothing, paper or plastic, which could overheat and ignite. Number 10. If you smoke, make sure that you put out the cigarette carefully. Pay special attention if you are tired, have taken medication. Many fires are caused when lit cigarettes fall out of a smoker's hand when they have fallen asleep. Test your smoke alarm regularly. If you have a battery-operated alarm, why not change the

0: battery when the clocks change. If a fire does start when you're in your home, do not try to tackle it yourself. Dial on to the fire service. 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Have an escape route planned in advance. 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We hope that this never happens to you.
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You can't touch this. 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You can't touch this.

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0: Successful people aren't any more special than you are. They just believed in themselves and put in work and consistency, and now it's your turn to do the same. First of all, you have to figure out what leveling up means to you. Is it mainly about your career, or do you want to change as a person, or maybe focus on your looks? Ask yourself, what are all the ways in which you want to change? There's no need to hold yourself back here. Just let everything you want to change in your life, whether it is big or small. If you're really shy but you want to be confident and outgoing, you can make it happen. Or if you want to be rich or well known in your field, you can go and do that. Have the courage to go after your wildest dreams or the craziest goals. After you've figured out what exactly you want to change or what kind of person you want to become, you of course have to come up with a plan. And not just any short or simple plan you can come up with in 2 minutes. You have to create a plan that is realistic, detailed, and takes everything into account. And when I say realistic, I don't mean that you should be pessimistic or think that everything will be really hard. But if you want to achieve something big or difficult fast, that means that you have to work hard on possibly push yourself to do things that you are scared to do. Your plan should cover what are the things you should do step by step, by what time, and with what kind of schedule. Make sure to also have a plan for when things go wrong. You don't need to figure out everything by yourself. There are many people in the same situation as you are, and there are people who have done exactly what you want to do. Find these people, follow them on social media, and read their books. Learn from them and let them motivate you. If you want to grow, you have a lot to learn. You might want to learn a new language, or maybe you need to refrain from procrastinating a lot, or perhaps you wish you were better at group conversations, or that you could give a presentation to a big audience. Learning new skills can have a huge positive impact on your life, so you'll definitely want to put in the effort. Keep in mind that to really learn a new skill, you will have to spend a lot of time on it. Only choose to learn things that really matter to you and that you really want to practice possibly for years to come. To level up your life, you will want to find good resources for all those skills you want to learn. If you want to become more confident, or for example, learn things faster, you can always find someone on YouTube who will teach you to do so. This is just a simple technique that you can do literally right away. Ask yourself, what are all the skills and topics you want to learn about? Write down everything you want to learn or what you think would help you on your leveling up journey, and then find good resources to learn from. If you want to change your life, you have to change what you do every day. To get the most out of your time, you have to create a good, productive daily routine that supports your growth and your leveling up goals. Also, having the right friends and acquaintances is crucial. Whether you're planning on starting a business or hoping to get better career opportunities, the people you know can help you get further faster. We've already established that you have to change a lot when you are leveling up your life. Try to constantly ask yourself if there is something that you should do differently that you just haven't realized yet. Even the small things matter. Maybe you have a habit of hitting the snooze button for 15 minutes every morning, or you tend to think about yourself negatively. Changing these habits can make you much more productive or help you improve your confidence without extra effort. I know thinking about all these things you have to do to level up can feel intimidating, and you might have a really hard time believing in yourself, but keep pushing yourself forward. You just need to take one step at a time. One day it will be all worth it.
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Gone are the days when half of the world did not know where Saudi Arabia was on the map. Join us in this segment of Treasures of KSA and learn more about the kingdom's strategic efforts to boost its tourism sector through significant investments in infrastructure and cultural initiatives. And these efforts are yielding remarkable results. In 2022, Saudi Arabia witnessed a dramatic surge in cultural visits, jumping to 22 million from 12.2 million in the previous year. This uptick in numbers marked a turning point, attracting global attention. Alongside international interest, domestic tourism flourished, increasing by more than 50%. The Ministry of Tourism's annual report highlights this upward trajectory, emphasizing the economic contributions of cultural tourism and celebrating the growing participation of women in the sector's workforce. Central to this success is the kingdom's commitment to empowering its cultural sector. Through initiatives like employment support provided by Hadaf, opportunities for professional development have expanded in diverse fields such as heritage, language, publishing, libraries, fashion, theater, and film. These efforts are part of a broader strategy to diversify Saudi Arabia's economy and reduce reliance on oil, a mission for which tourism development plays a crucial role. And to achieve this vision, several entities and ministries have been established to oversee the expand the tourism sector. The Ministry of Tourism is pivotal, setting laws and regulations for sector development, attracting quality investments, upskilling human resources, and creating an attractive environment for investors. It also issues licenses and classifications for tourism activities and projects, ultimately fostering job creation across the industry. Saudi Arabia has also heavily invested in infrastructure development to attract tourists. From luxury resorts to cultural attractions, the government is building a robust tourism framework. Strategic advertising campaigns and participation in international tourism expos highlight the kingdom's rich historical and natural heritage, showcasing its unique treasures to the world. And these efforts aim to diversify the economy, create jobs, and position Saudi Arabia as a welcoming and vibrant travel destination. One of the key players in this transformative journey is the Saudi Tourism Authority, a branch of the Ministry of Tourism. The STA promotes Saudi Arabia as a premier destination both domestically and internationally by developing and marketing tourism packages in collaboration with the private sector. It coordinates destination marketing organizations, commonly known as tourist boards or tourism authorities, ensuring alignment with brand strategy, marketing campaigns, and tourism events. Additionally, the STA, which is the Saudi Tourism Authority, actively participates in tourism exhibitions, trade shows, and roadshows to strengthen Saudi Arabia's presence on the global tourism stage. Now, by measuring tourist experiences and providing actionable recommendations to stakeholders, it ensures that visitors enjoy an exceptional journey, further enhancing the kingdom's reputation as a world-class destination. Building on this momentum, the kingdom has limitless potential in the tourism sector, a fact that the world has recognized ever since Saudi Arabia officially opened its doors to tourists in 2019. A key enabler of this growth is the Tourism Development Fund, which plays a vital role in shaping the industry's future. Through these comprehensive and coordinated efforts, Saudi Arabia is charting an ambitious path forward in tourism, creating opportunities and unveiling the nation's rich culture and heritage to a global audience. You've been listening to SRFM, the heart of KSA.

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1: Good afternoon and welcome to your news brief at 5 o'clock. We start off with the following. The custodian of the two holy mosques, King Salman bin Abdulaziz Al Saud and His Royal Highness the Crown Prince, Prince Mohammed bin Salman bin Abdulaziz Al Saud, both sent separate cables of condolences and sympathy, firstly to the Emir of the State of Kuwait, as well as the Crown Prince of the State of Kuwait, on the passing of Sheikh Fadl Khalid Jaber Al Fadl Al Sabah. Minister of Foreign Affairs received a phone call from the Prime Minister and Minister of Foreign Affairs of the State of Qatar. And during the call, they discussed the latest developments in the region and the efforts of the two countries to maintain security and stability. The Minister of Interior emphasizes that expatriates who overstay their visas will face fines of up to 50,000 riyal, with imprisonment of up to 6 months and deportation as well. The Ministry of Islamic Affairs, Dawah and Guidance has enhanced its awareness programs and services in hotel prayer halls near the Grand Mosque, coinciding with the large influx of pilgrims to Makkah, as part of its comprehensive plan to guide pilgrims and enable them to perform their rituals and with knowledge. Meanwhile, the Ministry of Islamic Affairs, Dawah and Guidance has also distributed over 285,000 educational publications in multiple languages to pilgrims arriving at King Abdulaziz International Airport here in Jeddah for this year's Hajj season. Since announcing its operational plan for Hajj season, the Haramain High-Speed Railway has transported more than 670,000 passengers through over 2,900 trips, keeping pace with the growing influx of pilgrims arriving in the kingdom. And finally, students from the Riyadh Education Department achieved a distinguished national accomplishment by winning 4 major and special awards at the Regeneron International Science Engineering Fair as part of the Saudi team. This has been your news brief prepared and edited by Tabassum Sheikh. Have a good evening and goodbye.
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As I take a sip of good old water, because I'm feeling very fluish today, I'm excited to be with you, everybody. It is Dre de Blay here, and I'm excited to spend some time with you, even though I feel like death. I swear, I don't know what it is, the flu. It just kind of hits you, and when you have responsibilities, you just got to kind of deal with it, right? You just got to kind of really just get going and make it work. Lots to talk about today. It's been a beautiful day, and I'm sure lots of things to celebrate proudly Saudi-wise. Some great music as well. Hope you had a fantastic day and previous as well, and hopefully you'll give me a call. Let me know about your day. 012-6484-691. I'm excited to say that tomorrow we'll be having our first kind of like playlist recommendation by a listener. Very excited to kind of get that going, so hopefully it will inspire you as well to give me your songs that you would love to listen to. All you gotta do is give your number to the engineer and he'll give it through to me. That's 012-6474-100, 012-6484-691. We're also on X at Saudia_radio, as well as the Saudi Radio Plus app on iOS and Android. Hope you're having an absolutely beautiful day. And as we are literally on the verge of, you know, a beautiful 10 days of Dhul Hajj, I'm really very excited for all of us. Things are going to be a great time. And these next 10 days will be very, very special. So I really hope that you are doing good. Sorry, I'm really, really doing my best. Hopefully you can hear me trying, and you'll support me. Give me a call, let me know. Say salamat to me, it'd be nice. 012-6484-691. I'll catch you guys after the break, only on SRFM, the heart of KSA.

And welcome back, everybody, to The Ride Home. Hope you are having a great day. Now, listen, we are celebrating Hajj by focusing on a few different topics as we go into the first 10 days, and it's going to be very special. Now, here is kind of like a bit of a breakdown on in terms of what AI is currently now, how AI tech and its innovation has elevated the Hajj 2025 pilgrim experience for those attending. Now, it's obviously a big thing for everyone to be involved. 2025, my silly boy. Anyway, lots of stuff is being done. A lot of, you know, work is being put into it right now to try and get all these systems in place. And, you know, it is a big deal that we are looking at technology being brought in to truly make things even better for everyone this Hajj season. Now, building on from last year's Hajj 2025 into this year's Hajj, a lot of more technology is being brought in, especially at the Prophet's Mosque and the Grand Mosque, to try and really make this a great experience for everyone. And these are ranging from simply just the AI being used to track pilgrims in and out of the different exits and across all the different floors, but also in how it's being transferring information to people along the way. So we're going to be going into that over the next couple of during this show, if you like. You can also catch tonight Uthman, who will also be covering some great things with regards to innovations at Hajj. But I'll be trying to get into a couple of conversations about how AI is being used for that purpose, and hopefully you can get some takeaways from that, because one of the big things we're seeing is that Saudi Arabia is deploying AI powered multilingual robots for pilgrims at the two holy mosques. Now, as the kingdom has increasingly expanded the use of AI tech or advanced tech during Hajj and Umrah, this is one big step. A smart robot offering religious services and multilingual translations has been employed at Mecca's Grand Mosque and Prophet's Mosque in Medina as part of Saudi Arabia's broader efforts to enhance digital religious services and enrich the experience of pilgrims. I do apologize. My nose is really blocked, so trying to read can be quite a challenge, but I'm doing my best, so thank you for being patient with me on that front. The Presidency of Religious Affairs at the two holy mosques said the robot provides interactive religious guidance and instant multilingual translation services through an easy-to-use digital interface. The robot also offers information on facilities and locations within the Grand Mosque and the Prophet's Mosque, which is a great thing because it responds to a range of religious inquiries and delivers instant translations for pilgrims from different nationalities and cultural backgrounds. I mean, that is unbelievable. Authorities said the initiative forms part of a broader effort to use artificial intelligence and smart tech to improve awareness and religious outreach services while supporting the kingdom's digital transformation strategy. I do apologize. It's just the season for me. I think I just got a bit of hay fever flu, but yeah. The kingdom has increasingly expanded the use of advanced technologies during the Hajj and Umrah seasons, including smart applications, crowd management systems, and AI-enabled services aimed at improving the experiences of millions of pilgrims visiting the holy sites each year. The presidency said it would continue deploying modern interactive systems and smart tech to improve service quality for worshippers and visitors at Islam's holiest sites. Very, very cool. If you've got any insights you'd like to share with us, 012-6484-691. We'd love to hear from you. Let's get back to the music and we'll catch you after the break, only on SRFM, the heart of KSA.

0: without you, I need you. Oh God, I need these beautiful things that I've got.
1: And welcome back, everybody, to The Ride Home. I've got to tell you, I quickly just made an appointment at the doctor, and it was so pain-free and quick and easy. That's the one thing that's about living here is unbelievable, is how great the healthcare services are and how speedy and easy it is to make an appointment just on the fly whenever you need it, which just definitely put a lot of peace of mind when one isn't feeling well. And you have a reliable medical aid provided by your employer. It's always very nice. Now, the third Hajj Health and Security Forum opened on Sunday under the patronage of the Interior Minister, and it was organized by the General Administration of Medical Services at the Ministry of Interior. And the forum runs all the way until late May and brings together ministers, senior officials, and specialists from across the kingdom. Over the 3 days, participants will discuss key health and security issues related to Hajj, highlighting best practice, operational experiences, and innovation technology solutions aimed at strengthening coordination, enhancing preparedness and response efficiency, as well as providing or improving services provided to pilgrims. The first day focuses on sustainable excellence in health and security services during Hajj. Some really fantastic panel speakers from the Assistant Minister of Health for Health Services, the President of the Saudi Red Crescent Authority, as well as the CEO of the Royal Commission of the Makkah City and Holy Sites. More than 52,000 healthcare professionals from various sectors are serving pilgrims this year. That's unbelievable. With 25 treatment centers in operation, a total bed capacity which exceeds 20,000, including 3,500 beds in the holy cities or the holy sites. So some really great things happening there as well. The forum also featured more than 15 panel discussions with 6 keynote speakers and 3 workshops, in addition to a TEDx event as well. There's also a hackathon involving around 90 teams and an exhibition with over 30 public, private, and non-profit entities showcasing initiatives and tech related to Hajj health and security. So it's a lot of stuff being done now.

The coming days, the forum will address digital transformation in Hajj management, health and security preparedness, as well as sustainability. They'll also be looking into media and communication support, research and innovation in Hajj services, as well as partnerships and knowledge exchange. So clearly a lot is being done across the third Hajj Health and Security Forum, and we're looking for all of that benefit to go to the pilgrims, that they can have an absolutely wonderful, caring and spiritually aware time. I don't have to worry about all the little nuances around it. They can just focus on worship, which is fantastic. If you want to give us your thoughts, 012-6484-691. I'd appreciate the support. Let's get back to the music, and I'll catch you after the break.

And welcome back. One, a quick one from us here with a theme about what's happening with AI. Now, the Ministry of Interior, in partnership with the Saudi Data and Artificial Intelligence Authority, enhanced the use of artificial AI technologies in advanced digital solutions to serve pilgrims by developing a mobile device that facilitates travel procedures under the Makkah Route Initiative. Now in its eighth year, the initiative is being implemented through 17 ports in 10 countries, extending the leadership's establishment approach to caring for pilgrims and providing them the best service possible. Supported by data and AI tech, the mobile device enables relevant authorities to complete procedures for pilgrims, especially older adults and persons with disability, through an automated and flexible process. The system also verifies the validity of travel documents and visas with high accuracy,

to ensure a smooth and safe experience from the moment of departure. The device can capture biometrics, take facial images, read travelers' passport data in record time, requiring no more than 40 seconds per pilgrim. This reflects the technological process national solutions have achieved in accelerating procedures and improving operational efficiency at ports. Unbelievable. And hopefully this does speed up the process and make this year's Hajj even better for those coming to visit. Let's get back into the music. Yeah, like I said, I'm sorry, I am a bit on bit of the flu, but you know what, we'll get through this. I'm with you all the way. I ain't going nowhere. We're traveling together until 7, so let's get it going. Let's get back to the music, and I'll catch you after the break, only on SRFM, the heart of KSA.

It's a quick story here for you of how AI is bridging the communication gap for Jigawa pilgrims. Now, as thousands of pilgrims continue their spiritual journey across the Kingdom of Saudi Arabia for the 2026 pilgrim exercise, technology and artificial intelligence are also playing a role, or a vital role, in bridging communication gaps among pilgrims and service providers. For a group of Jigawa state pilgrims traveling from Medina to Mecca, a journey that began a few minutes past 4 p.m. turned into a practical demonstration of how AI-powered translation applications are easing language barriers during pilgrim operations. The journey commenced smoothly with a stopover at the Megat around 6 p.m., where the pilgrims observed necessary rites before proceeding towards Mecca. After several hours on the road, the bus convoy conveying the pilgrims stopped at a food court, allowing them to observe Maghrib and Isha prayers before resuming the trip around 9 p.m. However, around 2 a.m., the vehicle made another unexpected stop, which lasted for nearly an hour. Concerned by the prolonged delay, some of the pilgrims approached the driver around 3 a.m. to seek clarification. Communication quickly became difficult as the driver only spoke Arabic, while many of the pilgrims could only communicate mainly in English or the local Nigerian language. Attempts to understand the reason for the stop initially proved unsuccessful due to the language barrier. The situation, however, changed with the introduction of a translation application powered by artificial intelligence. Through voice-to-text and instant translation features, the driver was able to explain the reason for the pause, while the pilgrims also communicated their concerns effectively. The translated conversation helped calm anxiety among the travelers and enabled both parties to understand themselves clearly before the journey resumed. The pilgrims eventually arrived in Mecca, around 4 a.m., but another challenge emerged as the drop-off location did not correspond with the hotel details printed on some of the accommodation cards issued to the pilgrims. This created temporary confusion and delays as the officials and coordinators worked to verify the correct hotel destination before the pilgrims were finally directed appropriately. For many, the journey, the experience highlighted the growing importance of AI and digital technology in modern Hajj operations, especially in overcoming communication barriers among millions of pilgrims from diverse linguistic backgrounds from across the world. Very cool little practical story there of what's happening with the power of AI for this year's Hajj. And hopefully, if you are coming through, if you're here as a guest, apologize again for my very nasal talking, but I am a little bit sick. But we hope you have an absolutely fantastic time here in the Kingdom. Let's get back to the music. If you want to join the conversation, 012-6484-691. I'll catch you guys after the break, only on SRFM, the heart of KSA.

Welcome back, everybody, to The Ride Home. Lots have been done this pre-Hajj season, because tomorrow everything kicks off, right? So it's worth just kind of saying what great work has been done. And one of those is the Qadana Development Co., which is continuing to develop the MENA Emergency Hospital 2 in Makkah, in cooperation with the Ministry of Health. And this is part of efforts to enhance medical readiness for Hajj programs. The current phase of development includes the construction of 3 floors and an annex, covering a total area of 18,000 square meters, with an increased capacity of 400 beds. Building on the first phase, which covered 5,500 square meters and provided 200 beds during last year's Hajj, the hospital has also been linked to MENA Emergency Hospital 1 via a bridge to support integrated services. Now, excuse me for a second there. Meanwhile, the Saudi Red Crescent Authority has activated an intensive operational plan at the Grand Mosque in Makkah, deploying a large fleet of medical resources to ensure the safety of worshippers and visitors. To handle high-density crowds and ensure rapid response times, the authority has stationed more than 270 ambulance units across Makkah and the central area. The fleet includes 58 standard ambulances, 23 ambulance golf carts, and 12 rapid intervention teams. For ease of movement through crowded areas, it is also using ambulance motorcycles, scooters, and electric vehicles. More than 570 paramedics, technicians, and specialists supported by health volunteers are deployed across key sites. In other Hajj-related news, the General Authority for the Care of the Affairs of the Grand Mosque and Prophet's Mosque has launched the Interactive 3D Maps Initiative to improve navigation and enhance services for pilgrims. Integrated into the Nasuq card, the digital platform shows routes from the holy sites to surrounding infrastructure, transport routes, and hotels to optimize crowd management during peak times. The interface provides real-time operational data, including weather updates, restroom locations, and occupancy rates for prayer. Tawaf and Sa'i areas, as well as locations of religious guidance and fatwa offices, are also available. Designed in line with Saudi Vision 2030, the service aims to deliver a unified, accessible, and high-quality experience for pilgrims. Again, lots being done. We really need to really get behind this. This is an incredible achievement. And again, it's just getting better and better every single year. So if you're planning to do Hajj either next year or in the near future, you're going to be expecting to see a lot more high-tech change as well. If you're coming this year, we wish you all the best and a wonderful Hajj. Let's get back to the music, and I'll catch you after the break. Only on SRFM, the heart of KSA.

0: Just a quick one from us, a nice little bit of a voice note here with regards to how AI is changing Hajj. So take a listen and let me know your thoughts after the post.
1: If you're doing Hajj this year, AI is literally going to be everywhere around you. And I mean everywhere. Let's start with this app, Nusuk. It tells you live how crowded the Prophet's mosque is, which gate is packed, and which one is free. Want to pray the Ramadan? You book your slot through Nusuk first. That's it. No other way in. You see these cameras here, here, and up there? There will be more than 15,000 of them across Mecca, the holy sites, and every key route. 15,000 cameras, all powered by AI, scanning crowds, spotting buildups, making sure every journey goes smoothly. And it's not just cameras.

Unbelievable, right? Like, just the thought about those cameras and everything, the tech being used, hopefully it gives you a bit of goosebumps and makes you inspired and gets you excited about this year's Hajj. Let's get back to the music. I'll catch you guys after the break, only on SRFM, the heart of KSA. Enjoy the music.

Welcome back, everybody, to The Ride Home. Now, the Ministry of Environment, Water and Agriculture, their office in Makha Province, conducted a proactive field inspection campaign as part of the efforts of the Unauthorized Slaughter Control Committee. The campaign is in cooperation with the Makha Municipality, the General Administration of the Mujahideen, as well as the National Company for Agricultural Services. The campaign is part of the early preparations for the Hajj season and aims to enhance public health safety and reduce visual pollution in Makha. The joint field efforts resulted in the detection of several violating sites and the confiscation of sheep and camels prepared for the slaughter outside officially approved slaughterhouses. Legal penalties were also imposed on violators in accordance with the applicable regulations and instructions. Again, so much is being done to make this a safe and wonderful Hajj, whether it be now or at the end as well. So clearly a lot's being done, and we should really be very, very proud of the country doing all it can, especially in this case, the Ministry of Environment, Water and Agriculture. Let's get back to the music. If you want to join the conversation, the number is 012-6484-691. We're on X as well at Saudia_radio, as well as the application, the Saudi Radio Plus app on iOS and Android. Let's get back to the music, and I'll catch you guys after the break, only on SRFM, the heart of KSA.

Welcome back, everybody. This is quite amazing news. Now, the Princess Noura Bint Abdulrahman University in Riyadh has opened up a new administration track, allowing high-performing students to automatically be selected for certain courses. It applies to courses that require a foundational year, and students are automatically granted a place on the full course if they maintain a GPA of 4.5 out of 5 or higher. This allows them to bypass the regular program applications or the competition for the regular program application and secure a place on their course. If a student does not achieve the average accumulated grade of 4.5, they can enter the regular allocation mechanism if that is the case. Now, high school students who have maintained a grade of 95% or higher are eligible to apply for the program and must have graduated within the last year. It includes courses in healthcare, including medicine and surgery at the College of Medicine, oral and dental medicine and surgery at the College of Dentistry, and Doctor of Pharmacy at the College of Pharmacy. The administration's track also applies to courses in the College of Health and Rehabilitation Sciences, such as a Doctor of Physical Therapy, Diagnostic Radiology, Nuclear Medicine Techniques, Radiotherapy, Hearing, and Balance. Applicants to the College of Engineering can take part in the administration track for the courses Electronic Engineering, Communication Engineering, Renewable Energy Engineering, Industrial and Systems Engineering, Mechatronics and Robotics Engineering, Biomedical Engineering, as well as Aerospace Engineering as well. The administration track for academically distinguished female students is part of the program of the Deanship of the Administration and Registration designed to attract talent, aiming to support excellence and innovation and empower female students in line with the requirements of the labor market. You can get full details at the university's website. Go check it out now. But what a great initiative. Excuse me, I had a little bit of a cough there. Let's get back to the music.

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Deep down you know I ain't even worth it. 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
1: And thank you so much, everyone, for being so patient with me today with my groggy sounds and my flu-ish symptoms. I really do appreciate being able to be with you for the last 2 hours, and hopefully you had some great times with us as well. It's always nice to be with you. Don't forget, we'll be back in the same time, same place tomorrow. Hopefully I feel better. I'm going to the hospital after this, so hopefully, inshallah, everything goes well from me for there. So yeah, awesome times. 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The number is to dial 012-6484-691. 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This is the heart of KSA. This is Saudia Radio. Have a good evening and goodbye, everyone.

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Okay, welcome, you guys. Welcome. Today, I like today's show. It's actually a fun show because I want to ask you guys a question. Have you ever noticed, okay, that you can tell a lot about a person without them even saying one word? Okay, the way they walk in, what they wear, what they choose without even thinking. You know, we like to believe personality is what we say, but honestly, it's not. It's not what we say. It's not our actions. It's what we repeat. It's our habits. It's our taste. It's our little everyday choices. These are the leaving clues of the person's personality. Now, where is this coming from? I was looking at TikTok. You know, I always like looking at people's homes. I'm always nosy about, you know, people's decor and their taste. I always had this, I don't know, this interest in things like that. And then I found myself watching this lady, and she was showing us around her house. It was beautifully cluttered. You can call her a maximalist, okay? But in a good way. Every single corner of that woman's house had either artwork or plants or something. It was just beautifully cluttered. And I'm like, it's nice. Of course, I'm getting ideas. And then I'm like, you know what that looks like? It looks like an old lady house. Immediately, That's the first thing that came in my mind was that's an old lady house, like filled with memories. And then it kind of hit me. I'm like, wait, Hala, isn't that like your house? See? That's what we're talking about today. I'm going to tell you things that you might not know that might show about your personality. So you're not even opening your mouth, but people can come in your house or just proctor you in any way, shape, or form. And something that you do or wear or order maybe, and they can immediately get your personality. It doesn't mean that like I have an old lady house. No, it's look, when I asked ChatGPT, I'm like, listen, would you call my house an old lady house? He's like, no, because I love ChatGPT. Always gives you such lovely words. It's lived in, it has memories. It's not an old lady house. You're a maximalist and you do it beautifully. Yeah, ChatGPT. Stop sugarcoating things. I'll be right back, you guys, because this one is for everybody. Be right back.

Welcome back, y'all. So listen, we're talking about personalities, how we can kind of like guess the person's personality without them even opening their mouths. And we started off with the Holmes. I like that one. We started off with the Holmes. Okay, we started off with my home. And I usually, well, I don't know, this one was kind of like, I don't know if you can actually look at your home. This is a question. I'm telling you guys, look at your homes and see, do you actually see your personality from your home? Because when that was kind of a thing, and then I looked at my home, and then I'm like, wait a minute. So I've got a black wall there. I've got murals. I've got, And I kind of compared mine, kind of dark, kind of gothic-y home, compared to Soha's with like a garden and yellow and butterflies and plants. I'm like, wait a minute, I think this is real. Decor does define your personality. It's what you're comfortable with. So this is real, you guys. It's not just like kind of made up. So let's look at it. Okay. Let's start off with the maximalist, because I love the maximalist style. Every corner has a story in the house of a maximalist. You know, photos, souvenirs, textures, layers. They don't just have one rug. They have like two rugs on top of each other. They have the wall is like a gallery wall. Every wall is a gallery wall. You've got this and that and hanging things. So you're never bored in a house where a maximalist lives. Never bored. You might get a headache if you're not used to things like that, but you'll never get bored. Just sit there and you'll look and you'll wonder and you, And if you're not that kind of person, if you don't have that personality, you would never be able to live in something like that, okay? And this isn't old, as they say. It's not old lady house. You know what it's called? It's called rich. You're sentimental. You're expressive. You're emotionally connected. You don't just live life, you archive it. That sounds like old to me. Anyways, let's go on to the modern minimalist house. I swear, I'm telling you, true story, you guys. I went in this woman's house one day, and then I looked around. Okay, it was newish, but obviously they lived in it. Okay, everything was like a hotel. It was like a hotel. We're talking about clean lines, bare surfaces, you guys. The surface, no clutter. I'm like, do you guys actually live here? Or maybe it's like, she's like, yeah. And she was showing me around the house and I was just in awe. The house is beautiful. Leave. I'm not talking about, mashallah, how the house is nice. I'm talking about how clean, not that word, the word clean is not right. Obviously it's clean. It's just like perfection. It's just like, you know, when you enter a hotel room, it's perfection. Everything is just like, you know, bare, the dressers, it is perfect, this, that. You got the pen and the paper sitting there on the bedside table. It's exactly like that. And then I'm like, you know where it's going to fall? This whole perfection thing in the kids' room. And I was quiet. I was just walking around. Okay, this was many years ago. And look, until today, I could remember that woman's house. And then I go into the kids' room expecting what? What are we going to expect in the kids' room? You know what we're going to expect in the kids' room. Chaos, total chaos. The dolls were all sitting nicely on the bed was perfect. Nothing. I'm like, they're probably aliens. I'm like, this is odd. I could never be friends with this person. This is out of my league. It's out of my league. Because I would never, that's hard. Well, I'm telling you guys, your house defines what kind of personality you have. Obviously, this woman has ADD or ADHD or some DD. Let's see. So think about it. Modern minimalist houses. Okay, what type of personality? This is not me saying, this is what they're saying. They're saying these are for people who crave control and calm.

fussy. They're control freaks. They get overwhelmed easily by clutter. They can't have clutter, obviously, right? And let's be honest, they're kind of trying to reset their life. Minimalism isn't always natural. It's sometimes a reaction, a quiet rebellion against chaos. So they leave the chaos outside and they go inside to their houses and their homes and they want total control. Man, see, where do you fit in? Here I'm asking you guys, where do you fit in? Wait a minute, hold on, there's more. Okay, there's more. Let's go to a break really quickly and I'll come back and I'll tell you more homes and then maybe you could find yourself in that one.

0: You know what time it is? It's SRFM time. Turn it up, let's go. Sit back, relax, and let the sound take over.
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Now, listen, we're talking about your personality and how it's defined, or how people can actually identify your personality without you even opening your mouth. And we're starting off with your homes. So we talked about the maximalist. We talked about the minimalist. Here's another kind of home that can kind of like spark people's minds to kind of think, I could see some kind of personality peeking through there. The cute organized homes. Everything has a place, smells nice, looks happy. You know, these are for people who romanticize life, okay? They love little details. They love candles. It's just because, you know, just, you know, burn a candle here and there. It's just like, it's a cozy little house. I think maybe this, I don't know. Look, I would think maybe like young people live in a house like that. It's like their first house, so they want it to be like a cute. Probably a young, yeah. Next one, cluttered homes. Things everywhere. Now, we're not talking maximalist here. We're not talking nice clutter. We're talking clutter, okay? Things are everywhere. It's a little messy, a little chaotic. And this one, immediately you would think these are new parents. 100%. They're new parents. That's it. That's all you could say. There's no control here, you know.

kind of busy doing something. But they have creative minds, though, these people with clutter everywhere, because they know everything, where everything is. It's just cluttered, you know? People whose thoughts move faster than their hands can organize. So it's not laziness, it's just overflow. Okay. Next one is the dark, moody home. Deep colors, low lighting, dramatic. I would think this kind of home would be for maybe a bachelor. You know? Clean, organized, but deep colors. What they're saying is these homes belong to intense personalities, private people, and those who feel things quietly but deeply. And they don't need brightness to brighten up their mood. They're good. Next one, nature-filled homes, plants everywhere. They've got obviously they have a green thumb. Now the thing is, look, people with these homes, you could just imagine if you could be friends with that person or not. Right or wrong? I mean, I don't think I could be friends with a person who has a green thumb. I don't know why. There is no reason why. It's not like I have a person in my life or a friend who has a green thumb and I don't like it. No. It's just kind of, you get that feeling. You know, sometimes you get a feeling. Nature-filled homes, because you can kind of immediately get what their personality is like with loads of cats. Nature-filled homes with loads of cats. So they're green, fresh, alive. They're nurturers, these people. They're very kind. Don't get me wrong. They're very kind. They're people seeking peace. They're healing or trying to. They're over, what can I say? Bit sensitive. Why am I saying I can't be friends with these people? Because these are the kinds of people that are very sensitive towards certain subjects. Very sensitive. Mostly, 100% people like that are like maybe vegans. And so you just have to kind of walk on eggshells. And nobody has time to walk on eggshells with people. You know, that's why you choose your friends. You choose your friends. People you could be comfortable with. You could say something without, you know, being reprimanded. Why did you say that? What did you mean? I mean, just imagine saying, man, I'm not really a cat person to a person who loves cats. Yeah, I know a person who would stop in the middle of, you know what, don't go there. Khalas. Let's just leave it at that. You guys know what I'm talking about. I know what I'm talking about. Oh, khalas. Maybe you're that kind of person. Kudos to you. You know, kudos to you. Next one. Showroom perfect homes. This is actually like the house that I entered. It was a showroom perfect room. Looks like a magazine. Exactly. Almost too perfect. And so let's be honest. I'm very curious. Very curious. These people, here's what they say. They care what people think. They love admiration. And they don't let people see the messy parts easily. Very interesting. Stay tuned, y'all. Be right back. Oh, I just might. But first, may I just say that your face got me so intrigued. I'm so intrigued.

Welcome back, y'all. Okay, we're talking about personalities. Okay, this is good. Birth order. You can immediately know a person's personality by their birth order. Remember, I made many shows on, for example, the youngest, the oldest, the middle child, aka the pizza crust. Remember? Many. Okay, let's talk about the oldest child. Immediately, what's the personality of the oldest child? This one is easy. It's responsible, slight control issues. You know, you raise people that weren't even yours. Look, the oldest child takes responsibilities early. You know, it's sad to say, but it's true. They take the responsibilities. So they're like the parent's best friend. You know, yeah, most often than not. Sometimes it's not that, but usually. The middle child, what can we say about the middle child? The drama queen is the middle child. We all know the drama queen is the middle child. You know, they're sometimes, this is what they feel. They do feel invisible, you know. But quietly, they're the smartest in the room. Because they proctor. And they just live their life. Okay, that's okay. And they're very diplomatic. The youngest, charming, slightly spoiled, gets on your nerves. Now imagine this one. Imagine, it's like girls and the youngest is the boy. One boy who is the youngest. So that's like a double bubble. It's a double bubble, bro. That's a very difficult one. But we're not going there. We're not talking about the mama's boy. We're not talking about the only boy. We're talking about kids in general. So the youngest is usually slightly spoiled, obviously. You learned early that life is easier when you smile. You could get whatever. You could get away with anything. So marrying the youngest is a lot of work, though. A lot of work. Because they are spoiled. They don't know what no means. No is not in their vocabulary. I'm just telling you that. And the only child, how about that? What's the personality of an only child? Look, let's sugarcoat this. Let's try to be as nice as we can with the only child. I do feel sorry for the only child, though. Because, you know, siblings usually kind of rely on each other. You know? In anything, they kind of rely on each other. They vent to each other. They fight with each other. You know, it's just like somebody to kind of... Somebody's there. Your other half is there. But you're an only child. What then? So what they are, they're independent. And let's be honest. They always like things their way. Because there's no other way. It's either my way or the highway. That's it. It's me, myself, and I, bruv. Yeah. So anyways... Here's one. Okay, let's do this one before we go to a break. The way you text. You guys, did you ever see a Gen Z text? Obviously, you're probably Gen Z now. The way you guys text is like unbelievable. You know, I just sit there and I look. It's like so fast. Like, mashallah. Yeah, I'd be in the second word. So what did let's stop it. You already called your house an old lady house, so let's just not go there. Let's just see what they say. Fast replies. They say you care, maybe too much. Seen and no reply. Oh, you're either busy or emotionally unavailable. Choose your fighter. Voice notes. You don't believe in silence ever. I don't like people who send me voice notes. Don't send me voice notes, please. No voice notes. Just write what you want. You know what I do? I actually look at the transcription. Now, thank you, WhatsApp, because they have that. Most of the time, because usually you speak in like Arabic English, so the transcribing isn't that great, but I don't care. I'll get the gist of what you're saying in the voice note. Come on, man. Let's just delete phone calls.

calls and voice notes. We don't need voice. We can't say that. How about this one? Short replies. People that just say, okay, or K. You're mad. You're done with humanity. You're just like, you know what? I really don't care. That we didn't reach that point, did we? Did we? I don't know. Stay tuned, y'all. We're back.

let's get the party started. 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That's when I knew that your heart was scarring. Friends to lovers need a part to star in. Like, wait, babe, let me ask your pardon. This ain't Gucci, this is Prada, darling. If you want something, you can ask.

0: 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Listen. I'm going to give you really, really quickly these 10 personality definers.
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0: Number one, your coffee order. Black coffee. You know, I would like a coffee. What kind of coffee would you like, please? Black. No sugar, no cream, no nothing, no macchiato, no flat, no cappuccino, no... No ice, no... Nothing, black. What do you mean black? I don't understand. What does black mean? Black, nothing, just kidding. Black. With nothing? Nothing. Black. You sure? Okay, what kind of people are these? Straightforward. No nonsense. Don't get in their way. These people drink black coffee. I'm telling you guys. And 100%. Nothing's 100%. I mean, 99.9%, they are probably judging everyone silently. That's it. That's the person who orders the black coffee. How about the sweet flavored extra everything? What kind of people are those? These are the people that are enjoying life. They don't care. You know, they want the sweet coffee. They're going to have the sweet coffee. The cream, addy. It's like a 1,000-calorie coffee. Who cares? It makes me happy. I'm going to drink it. Eh? Life is meant to be ish. Life is meant to be enjoyed. And you refuse to suffer unnecessarily. See, these are my friends. These are the people that invented, if you want a french fry, have a french fry. If you want a burger, eat a burger. These are the people that said it's okay. You know what? If it makes you happy, just do it. Those could be my friends. Those are from the Hala gang. Next one is your phone wallpaper. Let's see the personalities here. Yourself. Anybody who has their own picture. Just look at your phones right now. Look at the wallpaper. If you have yourself, it means you're confident. Or you just really trust that angle. It's just a good picture. You know, you didn't really get a good picture for a very long time. That's a good picture. That's it. You know what? I'm going to put it as a wallpaper. I think that's a case usually. Family. Let's say you have your family. You're very loyal. You're good girl. Or good boy. You'd never find men putting their family, maybe their kids, they'll put their kids, but usually people who put their family are loyal and they're grounded. Let's see, aesthetic, like a quote or landscape. You know, you're just chasing a feeling and not a look. Okay, let's see how you pack for travel. Let's see what personalities we can find here. The overpacker. Okay. You just dump everything in the suitcase and that's it. You're good to go. You've got you're going for 3 days, but you've got 5 days, 6 days worth of outfits. Just in case outfits. You prepare for problems before they exist. You're an overthinker. You're like, what if and what happens? Overthinker. Let's see. Last minute, throw it in a bag. You just trust life too much. And

Somehow it works. Somehow. I'm the last minute throw it in a bag. Because usually what I say, look, my bag was lost so many times that I kind of like really lost that much trust that my bag will come. I know it's pessimistic and it's just like negative thinking, but I'm kind of like, you know what, Hala? Huh? It's kind of like a situation, make lemonade out of lemons or whatever. I'm like, you lose your bag, hey, you can have a reason to go shopping. You just buy a couple outfits and that's it. You always find shops. See? That's it. Take it easy, y'all. How about your ride? There's this guy on TikTok who actually hits it on the head, saying what every personality, like every brand of car and the personality that rides the car. I swear it was spot on. Let's see. The spotless car. Okay, we're not talking about Browns. We're just talking about the car in general. Spotless car means control and discipline. You're a very controlled person. Messy car. Busy mind, priorities. A bit questionable about your messy car. It's a bit questionable. Something's going on there. Here's one. Always in the passenger seat. You like letting others take the wheel literally and figuratively. You don't like driving. I don't feel like driving. Nah. I don't care who's in my car, but I'm going to be the one who's driving. Because look, there's this thing about, just before I end the show, here's a question for, it's usually men. Why do you guys like sticking to the car in front of you? It's like when you drive or when you overtake someone or when you change lanes or when you stop at the stoplight or when you're slowing down, why does there have to be like 2 inches between you and the other car? Why? Why does the actual car have to automatically brake? Because it thinks you're actually going to kind of crash into the car. Why? Why do you guys like sticking to the car in front of you? I don't even know how do they do it. Because even if I tried, 100%, I'm just going to crash the car in front of me. But men have this technique. We have to stick to the car in front of us. So I just don't get it. Is it cool? I don't know. Anyways, one more. Your relationship with time, because this is the most important one. If you're always early, you are a respectable person, but you're a bit anxious. And if you're always late, you're optimistic. Slightly disrespectful. Just slightly. And I guess that's all the time we've got for today. This was me, Haleri, behind the mic, Bandera City behind the controls. And I am out of here. Adios, y'all. See you guys tomorrow.

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1: Wait, hey, hold on. 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
1: Welcome back. My name's John, and today we are looking up, way up. By now, I'm sure your social media feeds have been blowing up with the success of the Artemis 2 mission. This is the moment we've all been waiting for. Humanity finally heading back towards the moon for the first time in over half a century. But this isn't just a global win. If you look closely at the mission patches and the control rooms, you'll see the green flag of Saudi Arabia right there in the mix. Today, we're talking about how the kingdom is helping fuel the next giant leap for mankind. So, let's talk. What just happened? So what's the big deal with Artemis 2? Unlike the first mission, which was uncrewed, Artemis 2 carried four brave astronauts on a flyby around the moon. They didn't just land yet, that's for Artemis 3, but they tested the Orion spacecraft to its absolute limits, proving that we can safely carry humans further into deep space than ever before. It's the ultimate road trip, over 10 days of high-stakes navigation. And why are we doing this? Because the moon is the gas station on the way to Mars. We're learning how to live and work in deep space. And the success of the Artemis 2 means the door to the red planet is officially creaking open. Now let's talk about the Saudi DNA in this mission. Following the historic flight of Rayan Banawi and Ali Al-Qarnani to the ISS, Saudi Arabia's role in space has shifted from guest to partner. Through the Saudi Space Agency, the kingdom is an official signatory of the Artemis Accords. This isn't just a piece of paper, it means Saudi scientists and engineers are part of the global brain trust deciding how we explore the moon. Research and development is key. Saudi universities and researchers have been working on space life sciences and lunar geology projects that feed directly into data NASA and its partners use. It's also got a Vision 2030 link. This is a huge pillar for Vision 2030. They are investing in the space economy to create high-tech jobs for you, the youth. We're talking about satellite technology, space medicine, and even lunar mining. Imagine that. The goal is to make the kingdom a regional hub for space services by the end of the decade. For every one of you listening who loves physics, coding, or even just dreaming big, this mission is proof that the sky is no longer the limit. When we see the Artemis mission succeed, we aren't just seeing an American or a European victory, we're seeing a global effort where Saudi expertise is on the table. The next step on the moon could very well be wearing a suit with a Saudi patch on it. Imagine that. That's the reality for our generation. So, next time you look up at the moon, remember, we're on our way back and we're bringing the spirit of the kingdom with us. What would you take with you to the moon? Ladies and gents, I'd love to know. My name is John and you've been listening to SRFM, the heart of KSA.
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Ladies and gentlemen, welcome to a new episode of In the Loop right here on SRFM. This is your host behind the mic, Othman Dahlawi, and joining us behind the controls is the legendary one and only and the fantastic Abdullah Ghatani, and we're back with a new episode, y'all, to talk about some great stuff that's been happening over the days and, of course, at the very same time, the very minutes as we speak, something new could be unraveling somewhere around the world. I hope all of you out there are truly, truly having a great day, y'all. Now, before we continue talking about anything we've got for you this evening, I think it's a very good opportunity for us to talk about one of the most important things. You know, we need to take things a little slow for a few minutes just to talk about Hajj 2026, to be specific, ladies and gentlemen. It is now one of the holiest months in Islam. And that being said, millions of Muslims, pilgrims from every corner of the world are either already preparing, traveling, already arrived. This is the largest annual gathering of human beings anywhere on earth. And this year, it falls during one of the most critical windows in Hajj recently. And ladies and gentlemen, that happens to be the heat itself. The heat is not something we can control, but it is something we can prepare for. So we want to take some time right now, really, and just go through some of the safety tips and guidelines that every pilgrim and every family of a pilgrim should know. Ladies and gentlemen, this is not a lecture. This is important information that could genuinely protect someone you love, whether it is you that is performing the Hajj, or a family member, a friend, a colleague, or a visitor. This is great and a perfect opportunity for you to pass on the information so that someone else out there might make good use of it. That being said, wherever you are and whatever you're doing, I'm going to share the best opportunities that we can take, the protective opportunities, I should say, and preventative opportunities to try to be in the safe zone, as I say. Now, Hajj 2026, ladies and gentlemen, is an incredible time. And every year, we thank Allah, first and foremost, for giving us the opportunity to see another year where we're celebrating, of course, every year, the beautiful and lovely month of Ramadan and the month of Hajj. For this year, ladies and gentlemen, we're expecting to see millions of pilgrims. Every year this happens, ladies and gentlemen, and in this year we're expecting a lot of visitors of the House of Allah. From different walks of life, we will all be experiencing the daytime temperatures that is well known in Mecca and Mina and Arafat, and they're forecasted to reach maybe 42, maybe 48. It all depends, everybody. It all depends. Arafat is the hottest location. It receives direct sun exposure with very limited natural shade. The day of Arafat, when pilgrims stand in prayer, of course, from noon to sunset, is the, I would say, the highest risk day for the entire pilgrim for heat-related problems. That being said, ladies and gentlemen, a lot of people around the world, they do suffer from heat-related problems. You know, temperatures are exceeding. Maybe a lot of people are not acclimated to certain temperatures. That being said, it is important for us to take note of all of this, and let's help ourselves understand with the very first and most important pillar of this entire segment, and that is hydration. Hydration is not optional. This is not a choice. The Saudi Ministry of Health advises pilgrims to drink at least 2 to 3 liters of water per day, and more during ritual activities. Let's not wait until we're thirsty. By the time we feel the thirst, our body is already dehydrating. Important to sip water consistently throughout the day in small amounts. You can carry a refillable insulated water bottle with you at all times, at least 1 liter capacity. Now, that being said, ladies and gentlemen, it is also recommended to avoid caffeine and sugary drinks during the hottest parts of the day, as they can truly accelerate dehydration.
eating regular light meals, fruits, dates, simple foods to maintain energy without overloading our stomach. And if at any point we feel dizzy or nauseous or confused or stop sweating despite the heat, we should seek medical help immediately. Next is the white umbrella. You may have seen this, very popular. This is non-negotiable. The single most important item that you can carry outside of water is the white umbrella. The Saudi Ministry of Health lists it as the top recommended item in every advisory. White reflects sunlight. Black absorbs it. A white umbrella provides portable shade that moves with you through every ritual and every walk between the sites. Next is sunscreen. This is very important. It is permitted and recommended. Non-perfumed, fragrance-free sunscreen is permitted during Ihram, according to the major fiqh councils. That being said, ladies and gentlemen, if you're sweating heavily, sunburn is extreme. Well, I should say an extreme heat compounds can happen. Applying it generously before going outside and reapplying it regularly when needed are very good opportunities for you to stay protected. It's another layer of protection. What to pack and what most people forget. Most pilgrims overpack, unfortunately. Clothing and underpacking the items that actually matter in extreme heat. Based on the Ministry of Health advisories and experienced pilgrim guidance, what should be at the top of your list is, as we've mentioned, the refillable insulated water bottle, a white umbrella. Oral rehydration salts are also considered a good suggestion, or electrolyte powders. Fragrance-free sunscreen. Comfortable broken-in sandals or walking shoes. And much more, ladies and gentlemen. It is also recommended that you carry an extra pair of ihram. It is permitted to change the ihram to another one if the first one gets dirty or is difficult to clean. It all depends on a case-by-case basis. Everything using your own protection from the heat is a very good opportunity for all of you out there. To have the water with you is a very strong recommendation, as it may not be accessible at every single footstep you take, but rather to have a canteen with you will truly make a big difference. Now, physical preparation is very important and strongly recommended. Physical activity in Hajj is demanding in ways that are easy to underestimate by a lot of people. Pilgrims walk kilometers every single day. Often in the extreme heat, moving between Mecca, Mina, Arafat, and Muzdalifah in crowds of Muslims. If you're traveling for Hajj and you have not been walking regularly, preferably to start as soon as possible, go for walks, very short walks in your neighborhood. Build up your stamina gradually. Drink plenty of water while you do it. And ladies and gentlemen, at the very same time, it is also important for us to not overeat. As we've mentioned earlier, we have talked about sugar and unnecessary calories that may not truly benefit our bodies. It's important and wise to make healthy choices when it comes to our meals, right? A healthy mind is in a healthy body. And we know this, that it is important for us to stay healthy, to stay focused, to be sharp, to be protected, hydrated first and foremost. And if any issues would occur, seeking medical attention immediately is more than important. Then I leave you with looking after each other, which is, I save the best for last here. Hajj is a journey of faith, humility, and community. Stressing on community here, millions of people standing together as equals, dressed the same, praying together, moving together, and in that spirit, look for after the people around you. If you see someone who is unwell, maybe disoriented, not sweating despite the heat, or struggling to walk, help them. Alert medical staff. Offer water, a small act of care in that environment makes a huge difference. It's also important to check on elderly members of groups regularly, making sure that children in your group are drinking enough water when they're not thirsty as well.
Small sips can make a big difference. Stay with your group if you're going with one, and know that your tent zone number should be written on a piece of paper, recorded somewhere so that you don't forget it. The city is vast, and getting lost in that environment adds the unnecessary risk. At the end of the day, everyone, I truly do wish Allah to grant every pilgrim a safe, accepted, and blessed Hajj. May He protect them on the journey and return them to their families in health and in peace. Thank you all. We continue with our programming.

Ladies and gentlemen, boys and girls, you're tuning into the best station in town. That's right, it's SRFM. Let me hear you say it. What? 3, 2, 1. Drop the beat.

Ladies and gentlemen, welcome on back. This is In the Loop on SRFM, and we have got a lot to cover. Let's go ahead and start off with some interesting things that has been happening around the world in the universe. As you all know, things are great. So far, we've got a lot to talk about, y'all. I don't even know where to start. But you know what? I think I'm going to start off with the What's Up update. This one is interesting. You know, when a social media app decides to make an update, it's a curveball and they throw it at us. And it was the least we expected. It's a tiny upgrade. I would say a visual one, if anything, but they're getting a facelift. Apparently, this is being rolled out to certain users around the world. So if you're one of the lucky people, you might get it earlier, but who knows? We're just gonna have to wait and see, right? Because I personally didn't get anything yet. What's up on iOS specifically is calling something

or pushing an update called Liquid Glass. It's a redesign, and it will be very noticeable, y'all. Clearly noticeable. It's not like, oh, I opened the app. Where is it? Is it here? No, it is very clear. I mean, you're going to open it, and for a split second thing, you downloaded the wrong application or opened the wrong application. The entire interface has been rebuilt by this Liquid Glass. What Liquid Glass is, everybody, to help you understand, is translucent, glassy visual styles where menus have more depth. Elements are going to feel like they float above the background. And everything has this soft shimmer. Now, it's not a glow up only. There's real stuff underneath it too. Apparently, and according to the updates being pushed by Meta, is that message reactions have expanded, so you've got more options, and they display more cleanly in the conversation, which is a plus. The context, by the way, the context menus, the thing that kind of pops up when you long press a message, apparently they've been completely rebuilt. Faster, smoother, much better overall. And there's also new animation touches throughout the app, and it gives everything much more of a fluid kind or a modern feel. It's the kind of update where nothing individually is just crazy, but it's more of a cumulative effect, if that makes sense. Like, you will definitely have that, oh, this feels much nicer. That is technically their reaction that we should get. The whole point is that the Liquid Glass is actually the design that was delivered by Apple themselves. So Apple's broader iOS direction and what they introduced, of course, and what WhatsApp is one of the major third-party applications to adopt what Apple pushed completely. Now, love it or hate it, some people will absolutely hate it because change is offensive to a lot of people. I am also not a big fan of changes. I mean, come on, ladies and gentlemen, I'm sure a lot of you out there can feel a little related to something like this, right? Change is good, but not all change is good. And we can establish this properly because we've seen this before in a lot of applications. Have you guys gotten over the whole Twitter to X change? I mean, honestly, to this day, it feels like a vivid dream. We've always known Twitter as Twitter. We've always known the blue and the birds. We've always known that. Now it's just X. X and it's all black. I still feel uncomfortable every time, but you know what? It is what it is. Not all change is good. The whole point here, everybody, is that this is something, a direction that they're taking, and whether we like it or whether we love it, whether we don't, our phone is going to look like liquid glass, basically, for maybe the foreseeable future, unless WhatsApp decides to have a reverse option where we could just stick with the more minimalistic approach. There's a lot of changes, as you could see, happening, everybody. You may have also noticed Spotify. For those of you that use Spotify, you'll notice that they've also moved away from the minimalistic design that they had, and they've moved towards this disco ball design, which has a lot of people very uncomfortable, myself included. Hi, everybody. Welcome. Welcome to life. This is the changes that I've been talking about, y'all. These silent changes are being pushed by the companies, but whether we like it or don't, that's not something up for a debate, unfortunately. It is what it is. I want to take you guys through another interesting update. Less liquid glass, more interesting AI feature that one of the social medias wants to adopt, and that's TikTok. Oh, our beloved TikTok. Everybody loves TikTok. So they're designing a new AI feature that writes your titles for you. I think for a lot of people out there listening to this, I think the reaction would be jumping up and down, super excited and happy, smiling ear to ear, because this is the type of stuff that a lot of people feel like they've always wanted, but never really asked.

0: They just hoped. They silently and maybe quietly hoped that something like this would show up. But apparently, TikTok listened, and they're deciding to do something very interesting for a lot of people that really wanted this. Let's go ahead and learn more about this shortly after the musical break, y'all. Stay tuned, and we'll be back right after. This is In The Loop, and you're tuned in to SRFM. For those of you out there that have not downloaded the Saudi Radio Plus application, go ahead and download it today and listen to SRFM anywhere in the world using only the internet connection and your phone. That's right, y'all. So for those of you that are dependent on the radio in the car, I mean, come on, we've upgraded, and so has many companies around the world. Stay tuned.
1: You're

All right, ladies and gentlemen, welcome on back. Really good selection of music, to be honest. I'm very happy. Now we're back to talk about, as promised, the TikTok new AI feature. Feels like every application today is just stuffing AI almost everywhere. Calculator, AI, flashlight app, AI. It's just everything has AI now. It's very sad. But That is something beyond our control. At the end of the day, we ignore those that really doesn't help us. TikTok has done something a little different from where a calculator with AI would perform. This is something completely different. We're talking about cover tiles. This feature is very simple. The concept is clear. You upload a photo or a video and TikTok's AI automatically generates a catchy title for it. So you really don't have to think of something clever. You don't have to agonize over whether I should add POV, me at the gym, or you don't have to spend 15 minutes workshopping caption options. The AI looks at your content and suggests a title that thinks it suits it perfectly. Honestly, this is a solution, or it's solving a real problem that really nobody admits they have, like I've mentioned. Coming up with good titles is a little difficult. Some people get very creative, and I do salute those that are. It's a skill. Professional writers get paid to do it, by the way. And every creator on TikTok has experienced a lot of that writer's block moment, and it feels that way. The AI presumably draws on TikTok's massive data about what titles get clicks, what phrasing drives engagement, what words makes people stop scrolling, and I think this is all great. But for those of you that might be a little worried or concerned, don't worry. This feature is optional and not mandatory. You can always write your own title if you want to. It's rolling out gradually, country to country, from certain users to another. And the bigger picture here is that AI is increasingly handling the parts of content creation that a lot of content creators out there, could be your friends, could be yourselves listening to me right now. This could be a little bit of a block for some people. That's understandable, right? At the end of the day, the admin is slowly becoming the machine's job. You know, whether that's liberating or slightly sad depends on how you feel about a computer being better at naming certain content or titles better than we can. It is what it is. It's a computer, right? But hey, just don't think about it too hard. It's an optional feature. If you'd like to have it as a nice to have in your life, great. And if you prefer like you would do it yourself,

themselves, then go ahead. It's not a bad idea to have at the end of the day. It's an option. So kudos, truly kudos to TikTok for giving people this option. This is part of the empowerment that we want to see, to have these tools to empower us. Now let's move on to YouTube. YouTube Studio, to be specific, just made life a little easier for almost every creator who's also having troubles with comments. Look, I think a lot of us, maybe all of us, have YouTube accounts. This is a given, right? And we've seen YouTube change throughout the years dramatically from a thumbs up or a 5-star rating system to strange comment filtering systems. We've seen it all. We've seen the ups and downs, the good and bad of YouTube, but there are a lot of unchanged or unfixed points that YouTube should really give more attention to. But it is what it is. You know how it goes with companies, everyone. You understand how it works. YouTube is owned by Google. And this has been a long time ago now, and they've been giving attention to YouTube where needed, right? Privacy settings. They tried to modernize the application, the video player. They introduced certain subscriptions here and there so you could stop getting those very pesky and annoying ads. You know how it goes, y'all. But let's go ahead and talk about this YouTube Studio improvement that they've made. Maybe some of you out there listening to me today are using YouTube Studio. Maybe your friends. Maybe a good colleague of yours. What happened here, apparently, according to a lot of people saying that they've been drowning in comments for a lot of problems that YouTube hasn't fixed, but this one in particular does. YouTube Studio is rolling out bulk comment moderation tools. This means that creators can now manage comments at scale instead of going through them one by one like it's 2009 again. And they have 12 subscribers and all the time in the world. Those were some great times, y'all. 2009 YouTube, unbeatable. The whole new tool that they're rolling out will let you select multiple comments at once and take action on them as a batch. Approve, remove, report, or hold for review. You can actually filter by keyword, by date, and whether the commenter is a subscriber or not. This is the kind of feature that really, really, truly sounds unglamorous, but really, guys, it's like Excel without the filtering. Imagine Excel doesn't have a filter anymore. Life is going to be much more painful. But this is going to make a huge difference. What we could expect to see moving forward, and I think I could go a little back and forth with this. YouTube comments are probably more entertaining than the video itself. And we know this. Usually the dessert, YouTube is the meal. The dessert is the comment section. That's the sweetest part of the entire video upload. The creator works, tries to think strategically of their next project to upload. They started working, doing all of the edits and cuts and uploads the video. At the end of the day, the comments beat in terms of content of the video itself. Many of those comments, y'all, truly, truly, some of them are outrageous. Some of them are just flat funny. And some of them are just rude. So what we could expect to see is more proper filtering of rude comments, which is great, because YouTube has historically been having a lot of these problems. The platform itself generates enormous revenue from the content creators, but the tool for managing the content will make a big difference, right? It will make a big difference for a lot of people, and a lot of creators are super happy about this. If you take a look about the update that was pushed, the announcement that they made, that they're going to start rolling it out soon, but you'll notice the reaction from a lot of people on different social media accounts. They're very happy about this. The content creators, they've been crying for this for years.
So it goes out to all of the YouTube studio content creators. I really hope that this is making a big change in your life. For those of you out there that find any of the updates that we shared with you relevant, or if you'd like to share your thoughts, you can call us on 012-648-4691. Before we take this musical break, I want to leave you guys with a very important Saudi spotlight, as always, one of the most important and favorite ones, and that's the Saudi Dates, and it's also named as the show partner for the world's biggest summer fancy food show in New York. This is going to be around June 28 to 30. Dates can change. Timing can be changed and revised. Highly and strongly recommended that you follow the official accounts just to be on top of any updates as they go out. Now, before we continue with this, everybody, we all know that Dates represents Saudi Arabia, and dates are our pride and joy. We have grown up eating dates. It represents a rich history of Saudi Arabia, and it puts a Saudi product on a global display that we find very, very honored, and it puts us at a bigger scale, right? On a bigger scale to show that dates are a beautiful fruit. This is a global food industry, everybody. Saudi Dates have been named a show partner for the Summer Fancy Food Show in New York. You might be thinking this is probably a very small event, right? I need you to think again. This is not a small deal. The Summer Fancy Food Show, a very long title, but is the largest specialty food and beverage event in North America. Thousands of exhibitions, or exhibitors, I should say, from around the world, tens of thousands of industry professionals. You'll find distributors, buyers, retailers, food service operators, media, all in one place looking for the next big thing. Saudi Dates is going as a partner, not as an exhibitor, a partner. That is a level of visibility that puts Saudi Dates in front of the entire North American specialty food industry. And it puts it in a way that no marketing campaign could really replicate because you're already on the plateau. Saudi Arabia is the world's top date exporter. The kingdom produces some of the finest date varieties on earth. And the quality is genuinely world class. But internationally, Saudi Dates haven't always had the brand recognition that matches their quality. Let me give you guys a very short personal story before we take our musical break, just to help you understand. I've been to a lot of countries around the world, Germany, Canada, I've been to Norway, and I do have friends in these parts of the world. Usually, before I go, I like to pack a little bit of home with me as I go. Some dates, honey. And as I prepare to travel, prepare my bags, make sure that I've got all the good stuff that they just can't get where they're at, where they're from. So when I meet them, I immediately present them with the dates, the finest of dates, and the finest of honey. And I tell them, this is a little piece of my home. This is a little piece of Saudi Arabia. Some dates and honey. And Arabic coffee, obviously. They need to know what's up, right? They need to know what's up. And they've tried the dates. I've seen live reactions, and I'll tell you. And I do have this scanner, a lie scanner detector in my eye, so I could tell them. I could tell these guys are just trying to be polite and if they liked it or not. Let me tell you this much, everybody. I've seen them eat the dates and they were outstandingly shocked at how beautiful, how delicious, how perfect they are. And they always used to say the same thing. I've had dates before, but never like this. I've always had dates before, but they were not good quality. I've never had dates this good. In fact, I was asked, once I returned home, to ship them extra dates. They needed more packs, because it was that good. Same for the honey. A lot of people didn't really land so well on the Saudi coffee. It is what it is. To each their own, people have different tastes. Some of them really love them.
So that being said, Saudi dates, well-known, top world-class quality. And it makes me proud to know that some of my

0: My friends are still asking me to ship them dates every now and then, and I try to send them cartons as much as I can. So this just brings a huge level, or a super Saudi moment, I should say, that the dates are going to be a partner. The Saudi dates are going to be a partner at the Fancy Food Festival in North America, and this is just taking us to a whole new level. The timing actually aligns perfectly with the kingdom's agricultural push. You know, Saudi Arabia is confirming self-sufficiency in date production and has been actively expanding exports, and they've named a presence at the biggest food show in New York. This is the exact kind of move that turns an excellent product into a recognized international brand. Oh well, ladies and gentlemen, I mean, if you are planning coincidentally to be in New York at that time, go find the Saudi dates section, taste something, and tell everyone you know. Stay tuned, and we'll be back with some more, everybody. This is In the Loop on SRFM.
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Welcome on back, y'all. This is In the Loop on SRFM. Let's go ahead and continue talking about, well, you know it, entertainment news. That's right, y'all. We already talked about the YouTube and the TikTok and the WhatsApp updates, but what's happening on the other side of the world? Indiana Jones. Do you guys remember this? One of my absolute favorites. The movies, the books, the games, they never failed to really impress. At this point, Indiana Jones is one of the legends. Always will be. For those of you out there that love playing video games, Indiana Jones and the Great Circle on Switch 2. Need I say more? The whole thing in your hands. Indiana Jones and the Great Circle, the first-person adventure game set in 1937, where you play as Indy himself. The globetrotting across ancient ruins, you're solving puzzles, punching people deserve it, and looking incredible in a leather jacket and the big swagger hat. Now, ladies and gentlemen, the entire game portable in your hands. Anywhere, on a bus, at home, nobody can stop you. The game originally launched on Xbox, if you guys remember this, and PC to strong reviews. And the big question with the Switch 2 port was always the same question everyone's asking. Can the hardware handle it? The Great Circle, y'all, is not a small game. It is very dense, detailed, visually rich adventure, and it spans from multiple countries, from full voice acting, complex environments, and the kind of lighting that is just stunning and gorgeous. So you want to cram all of that into a handheld, that is kind of a flex that is really difficult to pull off. But here's the thing, they did, and they made it happen. The game helps you investigate a mystery, it connects a lot of great things. I don't want to spoil too much for you, but it's perfect, ladies and gentlemen. Let me just say that much. It's all about discovery. It's all about mysteries. It's all about you taking yourself from one place to another, putting together puzzles that are very difficult. And you read all the actual clues, you solve the actual puzzles, and you piece things together in a way just like an archaeologist would. Now, having this on Switch 2 means you can play one of 2025's best adventure games anywhere. This is huge, groundbreaking news, y'all, especially in gaming. The fact that we've reached a point where games that require serious hardware can now be installed and played and enjoyed on a handheld device, this is incredible.

incredible. Now, on from gaming news, we want to talk about a new Netflix drop, and that's Wanda Sykes. Do you guys know who Wanda Sykes is? You probably know her by face, but not by name, which is very sad, to be honest. Wanda Sykes is an American comedian and actress. You should know her. She's an American comedian, an actress, a writer. She is big, ladies and gentlemen. She's recognized for her work on The Chris Rock Show. Do you guys remember The Chris Rock Show? Anyway, she is a well-known actress. She's got a lot of movies. I mean, come on, you've probably seen her at least once. Monster in Law, Bad Moms, the voice of Granny in Ice Age, like even kids know her by the voice. She's got a very distinct and well-known voice. If you guys seen Snatched, she's also there. Over the Edge, The Hedge, yes, the cartoon in 2006, Rio, Ice Age, Barnyard, Clerks 2. Watches Clerks. But yeah, the point is, she is a well-known and very funny actress. Her legacy is dropping on Netflix. And this is to remind everyone who Wanda Sykes is. Very much like what I'm doing right now. She has a brand new comedy special. It's called Legacy. For some reason, if you've forgotten how sharp this woman really is, and I truly do appreciate her work. Very funny, she puts her heart into her work, and truly you can see she's an excellent actress. Sykes has been doing stand-up for over 30 years, y'all. And she's in that point of her career where she says exactly what she thinks. She's old enough to do it and dares you not to laugh. And you will laugh, because you don't have a choice. The special is called Legacy, as I've said, which is at her stage of career that invites the obvious question. What are you leaving behind? Which is your legacy, y'all. So you're going to expect observations about getting older, of course, family, absurdity of growing old, because he always talks about that. And if this is something that you're looking forward to, something that will genuinely make you laugh out loud, not the nose exhales, but really, this is something you really want to add to your list, y'all. Wanda Sykes, truly one of the greatest comedians. Then, later, this also brings us to another interesting piece that I'd like to share with all of you, and that is the Ronda Rousey and Gina Carano on Netflix, y'all. This is the MMA event in streaming history. A lot of you have been waiting for a very long time. This one is historic. Truly, because the MMA has been stringing along for such a long time, y'all. And Netflix hosted its first ever live MMA event. And the main event was Ronda Rousey versus Gina Carano. They are two of the most famous women in combat sports history in a cage on a streaming platform. Rousey and Carano, they've been circling each other in the public imagination for over a decade. But the fact that they put them together, and yes, they will go into a fight, the implications go beyond one fight, to be honest. Netflix has been experimenting with live events for a very long time. You guys remember Jake Paul, right? Jake Paul boxing matches and the fact that we almost had Mark Zuckerberg go against Elon Musk. You guys remember that? That would have been insane. I'm not sure what happened, but at some point, I think something was canceled. But I still specifically remember that Mark Zuckerberg was training almost every single day. He even brought the best MMA trainer in the world to take him through it every single day to make sure he wins against Elon Musk. It was insane. Jake Paul, for some reason, I still feel like it's a vivid dream, but yeah, he was part of it for some reason. If you're an MMA fan, or maybe a casual MMA fan, this is something you definitely want to see. This is a historic moment, especially that the fact that it's on Netflix too is crazy. This is something you want to probably add to your watch list. Don't even see my watch list. I think I've got about 90 different things that I need to watch, and I don't have the time to catch up on them. But maybe one day, maybe. Stay tuned and we'll be back with some more, y'all. This is In the Loop on SRFM. Enjoy the musical break, y'all.

All right, ladies and gentlemen, welcome on back. We've got one more Netflix pin for you to save. Nemesis. That is the name. Business is business until it's personal. That's the slogan. Nemesis, ladies and gentlemen, is your LA heist thriller. I do love heist movies, and I've seen a few of them. I mean, I grew up watching The Italian Job, guys. Come on. One of my favorites. This one is a very interesting one from Courtney Kemp. She's the creator of Power. If you haven't seen Power, guys, come on to me. Your 50 Cent production company turned it into a television empire. But all in all, ladies and gentlemen, Kemp has been doing some really good stuff. Kemp recently dropped in Nemesis. It's a new show, and it's a Los Angeles set heist thriller. And the Power universe itself really proved Kemp knows how to write things or shows about ambitious, morally complicated people, and they're just navigating dangerous worlds. Loyalty is considered currency, and betrayal is always a one conversation away situation. Nemesis is going to take that same energy, but it's going to drop it in a world of high-stakes theft in LA. A city practically invented for the heist genre, right? Because you've got GTA. This, ladies and gentlemen, is going to bring a lot of interesting hype on the table. I know a lot of us are really excited about things like this. I know I am, because this is also on my list, and I'm really excited to see this. The genre itself, from Heat to Den of Thieves to the Fast and the Furious franchise that started with DVD player robberies, and it all ended up with space submarines and all of that. Yeah, LA heist stories have their own tradition, and I appreciate that, because I really don't like what Fast and Furious pretty much did just recently, but there's nothing we can do about it. The whole point is Kemp is stepping into that tradition, and a show that has a lot of promise. Sharp dialogues and very interesting characters, slick execution, maybe the smartest and dumbest people in every room. You're going to find all of that. Details about the full plot, they're still unfolding out, but there's a lot of early buzz, a lot of interesting things. You could watch the trailer, you could watch, you could read more about it on IMDb or any other website, and you'll find that there are some interesting characters that they picked. This looks like this is going to be another Power TV show, but maybe even better. So if you're interested, if you loved Power, you're probably definitely going to like this. If you've never seen Power, but you like heist stories, maybe crime dramas, this is definitely something to welcome to your watch list very, very soon. Apparently it's dropping on Netflix. Who knows, this is going to be something you and your friends are going to watch, or maybe something you and your colleagues or your family are going to love. Like I said, I've got a lot on my watch list. I don't even know where to start, y'all. I mean, if I had to pick the top three right now, I think I might get upset, because it's just going to remind me of all the other stuff that's so hyped, and I just have not had the time to see them. I mean, even from the basic things. Recently, I've also been getting into watching documentaries. I really have been enjoying them, especially Before the Sleep. There are a lot of interesting and very serious TV shows that I've been following. If you guys remember, I used to talk about From, the TV show From. Season 4 is out. I was very sad to know that it came out and I didn't get any notifications. That is my fault, because I probably did not subscribe. But it is out, and I've been very happy after waiting for a few years, and it's finally there so I can continue watching it as we go. I think this is what I'm going to do. Right after I'm done with From, I'm going to start catching up on a couple of TV shows right when Nemesis comes out, because this sounds very exciting. Well, ladies and gentlemen, I truly hope each and every one of you out there enjoyed today's episode of In the Loop, and you're tuned in to SRFM, your favorite radio station. I'm your host behind the mic, Uthman Dahlawi, and joining us behind the controls has been the legendary and wonderful Abdullah Al-Ghatani, and we'll catch you guys on the next one. Bye-bye.

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0: You know what time it is? 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
2: Minutes of Mindfulness. Here's a quote. Everyone knows that training makes your body stronger, fitter, and more flexible. Now neuroscience research shows that mindfulness training cultivates the innate capacities of the mind to be present, to step out of automatic pilot, and to create space so we can be clearer, calmer, more focused, more creative, even more compassionate. Joanne O'Malley. Now, here are 10 reasons to bring meditation to schools. 1. Reduce stress in the classroom. 2. Improve students' concentration. 3. Enhance focus. 4. Strengthen memory. 5. Develop harmony and improves relationships. 6. Introduces a lifelong method to reduce stress. 7. Creates a quiet time during the day. 8. Recharges the students' minds. 9. Offers staff the time to experience relaxation. And 10. Lowers anxiety around exam time. Now here's a quote. The faculty of voluntarily bringing back a wandering attention over and over again is the very root of judgment, character, and will. An education which should improve this faculty would be the education par excellence. But it is easier to define this ideal than to give practical instructions for bringing it about. William James. Now here's a mindfulness exercise to do with children. Ask the child to select an object to draw. Tell the child to draw a picture of their object. Remind them that the activity is not focused on their ability to draw. Then the child should spend time looking at the actual object, paying attention to smaller and smaller details. Then the child should draw the object again. Compare the drawings and ask the child to identify the details missing from the first drawing that they remembered in the second.

the second drawing will be more accurate and lifelike. Ask the child what it was like to spend time really looking at the object that might otherwise have been something they never took time to notice. Now, here's a quote. The true aim of everyone who aspires to be a teacher should be not to impart his own opinions, but to kindle minds. Frederick W. Robertson. At a business meeting or at home, surprise yourself and your family by choosing to sit in a different chair or at a different place than you usually do. It will alter your outlook and those around you by the shift in perspective. Now here is another tip. Be non-judgmental in your own thoughts, feelings, and beliefs. It is important sometimes to let things be just as they are and allow them to breathe without questioning or fixing. Here's a quote. Some careful observers express the quiet, honest conviction that unless thought be raised to a far higher plane than hereto, some great setback to civilization is inevitable. James Harvey Robinson. Now we think we cannot bring about world peace, but think of this. Each person creating peace in themselves and with those around them can only eventually bring about peace in the world. Be mindful of practicing peace wherever and whenever you can. Here's a quote. Know yourself to improve yourself. Augusta Comte. Now here's some more mindfulness which will help you. First of all, it will help you to become familiar with the workings of your mind. Another thing mindfulness helps you to, it helps you to put you in touch with a different way of knowing yourself in the world. Mindfulness helps you to notice small beauties and pleasures in the world around you instead of living in your head. Mindfulness helps you to be kind to others instead of wishing things were different all the time or driving yourself to meet impossible goals. Mindfulness helps you to accept yourself as you are rather than judging yourself all of the time. Those were mindfulness moments.

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1: Hey, baby. Come on in. I've been waiting for you. Sit down, relax. You know, I got a few things I've been thinking about, and I'd like to share them with you. I know things have been a little strained around here lately because of all the stuff going on outside the house, you know, the pressure, the job, all those things that can weigh you down. You know, sometimes, just sometimes, you bring that home with you. And I understand, but you know, I want us to just stop for a minute and think about how much we have together. I'm not talking about the material things, you know, I'm talking about the years that we've given to each other. The laughter, the tears, the joy, and oh yes, we can't forget about the heartbreak. But hey, we're still together. Not because we have to be, but because we want to be. I know we can make it, baby. We can make it. That's right.

we've accomplished together. Both going in the same direction, wanting the same things for each other. Sometimes, you know, you call me and you say, oh, I gotta work late tonight, I'm gonna be working late. And I sit back and I start to wonder about who you're working with and what you're working on. Yeah. And I might get a little upset, but then, you know, you come home and...

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Oh yeah. I know you love me. I know you love me. I know you love me. I know you're out there working for me and these kids so we can buy things that we like. But you know something? Those things are nice, baby, but if you really want to know what I need you. That's right. Yeah, I need you. I need more time with you. I need time with your arms around me. More times to appreciate each other. That's what we need together. And more time for all those little things that we do for each other. Because, you know, little things add up. That's right. They make big things. It's all those little things that can make a woman feel so special, so loved and so adored. And you do that. Yeah, you can make me feel adored. You do it when you want to. What about me? Oh, yeah, I know, I have my moments too. When I can get on your nerves, But I want you to realize that taking care of the home, the kids, working every day, that can start to wear anybody down. So when you come home at night, maybe it's not like it used to be. But you know what's there? That same old heart, the one that beats for you, baby.

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She think that I'm being disloyal when I'm in the street with a couple of killies. You ain't gotta worry about none of these. 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

0: Al-Khobar Aramco Stadium is ready to make history as it welcomes the world for FIFA World Cup 2034. Aramco Stadium in Al-Khobar is under construction and expected to be completed by 2026. With a capacity of over 46,000, it will be the city's sole venue for the World Cup matches. FIFA World Cup 2034. 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

Ladies and gentlemen, boys and girls, you're tuning in to the best station in town. That's right, it's SRFM. Let me hear you say it. What? Uh-huh. 3, 2, 1.

Have you ever noticed there are things everyone does, but somehow we all silently agreed to never talk about them? Like, okay, let's start with this one. You set an alarm, right? One alarm. That's the intention, that's the plan. But then somehow it becomes five alarms. You set it for 6:30, then 6:35, then 6:40, then 6:45. And each one has a different level of seriousness. The first one, that's just a suggestion, like, hey, just letting you know, morning exists. The last one, that's panic, that's survival mode. And speaking of mornings, tell me why we all check our phones immediately. Like before your brain even loads properly, you're already scrolling. You don't even know what you're looking for. You're just like, let me check everything, all of it, right now. Here's another one. You walk into a room and completely forget why you're there. And instead of like leaving, you just stand there for a second, like maybe if I wait, the memory will come back. Like it's shy or something. Or this. This one is universal. You're texting someone, you type the message, you read it once, twice, three times, you delete a word, add an emoji, remove an emoji, and then you send it and immediately regret everything. Oh, and don't let them reply fast, because now you're in a full conversation you weren't emotionally prepared for. Here's a weird one. You ever pretend to look busy when someone walks by? Like suddenly your phone becomes very important. You start typing like you're closing a million-dollar deal. Meanwhile, you're literally just opening your notes application. Or when you're crossing the street, why do we all suddenly walk faster? Even if the car is far away, even if there's zero danger, but the second a driver is waiting, you're like, okay, let me speed up. This is up really quickly, like I'm in a race. And then this one, the one nobody admits. You rehearse conversations in your head, full conversations,

arguments, explanations, comebacks you'll probably never use. In your head, you win every time. You're calm, confident, powerful. In real life, you forget what you were about to say halfway through the sentence. Also, why do we all check the fridge, knowing there's nothing new in there? Like you just opened it 5 minutes ago, nothing has changed. But somehow, you go back like, maybe, just maybe, maybe something appeared. And then there's this one. When you're watching something alone and something funny happens, you laugh. But then you look around like you need someone to confirm that it was funny. It's just you, but still you look. And the last one. You ever wave back at someone who wasn't waving at you? Yeah. That moment, that changes you. Now you're committed. Now you've already waved. You cannot undo it. So maybe just pretend like, yeah, I meant to do that. It's these little things, right? These small random habits that somehow connects all of us. We've all been there. We've all done them. We don't talk about them, but we all do them. And honestly, it's kind of funny and comforting. You're listening to SRFM with me, Asil.

tu pars, n'importe où tu dors, n'importe comment tu t'habilles, n'importe si t'habilles dehors, n'importe comment tu danses, n'importe quoi les autres pensent, n'importe quoi tu dis à moi, n'importe comment tu danses.

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1: What to do in case of choking. Choking occurs when a foreign object lodges in the throat or windpipe, blocking the flow of air. In adults, a piece of food often is the culprit. Young children often swallow small objects. Because choking cuts off oxygen to the brain, give first aid as quickly as possible. The universal sign for choking is hands clutched to the throat. If the person doesn't give the signal, look for these indications: inability to talk, difficulty breathing or noisy breathing, squeaky sounds when trying to breathe, cough, which may either be weak or forceful, skin, lips, and nails turning blue or dusky, skin that is flushed, then turns pale or bluish in color, and loss of consciousness. If the person is able to cough forcefully, the person should keep coughing. If the person is choking and can't talk, cry, or laugh forcefully, then it is recommended to do a 5-and-5 approach to delivering first aid. Give 5 back blows. Stand to the side and just behind a choking adult. For a child, kneel down behind. Place one arm across the person's chest for support. Bend the person over at the waist so that the upper body is parallel with the ground. Deliver 5 separate back blows between the person's shoulder blades with the heel of your hand. Give 5 abdominal thrusts. Perform 5 abdominal thrusts, also known as the Heimlich maneuver. Alternate between 5 blows and 5 thrusts until the blockage is dislodged. To perform the abdominal thrusts, the Heimlich maneuver, on someone else, stand behind the person. Place one foot slightly in front of the other for balance. Wrap your arm around the waist. Tip the person forward slightly. And if a child is choking, kneel down behind the child. Make a fist with one hand. Position it slightly above the person's navel. Grasp the fist with the other hand. Press hard into the abdomen with a quick upward thrust as if trying to lift the person up. Perform between 6 and 10 abdominal thrusts until the blockage is dislodged. If you are the only rescuer, perform back blows and abdominal thrusts before calling 911 or 997, the Red Crescent, for help. If another person is available, have that person call for help while you perform first aid. If the person becomes unconscious, perform standard cardiopulmonary resuscitation, known as CPR, with chest compressions and rescue breaths. And to perform abdominal thrusts, the Heimlich maneuver, on yourself. First, if you're alone and choking, call 911 or 997, the Red Crescent number, immediately. Then, although you'll be unable to effectively deliver back blows to yourself, you can perform abdominal thrusts to dislodge the item. Place a fist slightly above your navel. Grasp your fist with the other hand and bend over a hard surface. A countertop or chair will do. Shove your fist inward and upward. To clear the airway of a pregnant woman or obese person, position your hands a little bit higher than with a normal Heimlich maneuver, at the base of the breastbone, just above the joining of the lowest ribs. Proceed as with the Heimlich maneuver, pressing hard into the chest with a quick thrust. Repeat until the food or other blockage is dislodged. If the person becomes unconscious, follow the next steps. Lower the person on his or her back onto the floor, arms to the side. Clear the airway. If the blockage is visible at the back of the throat or high in the throat, Reach a finger into the mouth and sweep out the cause of the blockage. Don't try a finger sweep if you can't see the object. Be careful not to push the food or objects deeper into the airway, which can happen easily in young children. Begin CPR if the object remains lodged and the person doesn't respond after you take the above measures. The chest compressions used in CPR may dislodge the object. Remember to recheck the mouth periodically. To clear the airway of a choking infant younger than age 1, assume a seated position and hold the infant face down on your forearm, which is resting on your thigh. Support the infant's head and neck with your hand and place the head lower than the trunk. Thump the infant gently but firmly 5 times on the middle of the back using the heel of your hand. The combination of gravity and the back blows should release the blocking object. Keep your fingers pointed up to avoid hitting the infant in the back of the head. Turn the infant face up on your forearm, resting on your thigh with the head lower than the trunk if the infant still isn't breathing. Using 2 fingers placed at the center of the infant's breastbone, give 5 quick chest compressions. Press down about 1.5 inches and let the chest rise again in between each compression. Repeat the back blows and chest thrusts if breathing doesn't resume. Call for emergency medical help. Begin infant CPR if one of these techniques opens the airway but the infant doesn't resume breathing. If the child is older than age 1 and conscious, give abdominal thrusts only. Be careful not to use too much force to avoid damaging ribs or internal organs. To prepare yourself for these situations, learn the Heimlich maneuver and CPR in a certified first aid training course.

0: 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Oh, okay. Ladies and gentlemen, boys and girls, this is Idea Radio, and you're tuning. No, wait, one more time. 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
2: 13 tips you should know to survive wild animal attacks. Many wild animals can be dangerous or even fatal for a person. If you look at the statistics, you might feel terrified. Sharks cause just 6 deaths a year. Their infamous reputation is very exaggerated. Wolves are responsible for 10 deaths annually. Lions kill 22 people a year. Now get ready. Elephants, cute lovely giants, are the reason that more than 500 people lose their lives every year. Hippopotamuses equal them in this scary competition. Crocodiles turn out to be much more dangerous than sharks, about 1,000 deaths a year. But the champion here is the snake. 100,000 people meet their end at the teeth of this reptile. To prepare you for any situation you can find yourself in, we've gathered 13 ways that will save your life if you have such an unpleasant encounter. Watch the video, make notes, and remember to give us thumbs up for worrying about your well-being. Number 13. Sharks. The good news is that out of 150 species of sharks existing on Earth, only 20 attack humans. Most of them just don't perceive you as food. So if not something tasty, what good are you? Now down to the bad news. If a shark gets interested in you, it will be tough to break away. To not attract sharks, prevent blood or urine from getting into the water. Sharks can smell these at a distance of several miles. If you do meet face to face, don't turn your back on this predator. Especially don't try to escape in a panic. You will look like prey this way. Move slowly. If you have been caught, aim at the eyes and gills. These zones are the most sensitive. Number 12. Kangaroos. Yes, surprisingly, a kangaroo can pose a threat to a person. However, it will only happen if you enter its territory and the animal feels danger. To avoid a conflict, do the following. Cough. Your coughs should be short and quiet. The kangaroo will consider it a sign of a disease and most likely won't attack you. Slowly back away. This way you will look smaller, therefore less dangerous. Don't turn away and run. It will only provoke the animal. Remember that kangaroos are perfect jumpers. It will catch up with you in a few moments. Number 11. Lions. If you have encountered a lion, maintain eye contact. Don't turn your back and don't move your eyes away. It will give the predator the time to attack. Try to look more massive. To create such an impression, lift your arms and jacket up. If you look big and threatening,

the animal will try to avoid the encounter. Speak to the lion in a reasonably loud and confident voice. Make sounds and gesticulate. Such a behavior isn't typical for a victim. This way, you will baffle the predator, so it will perceive you as an irritating presence, which is better to stay away from. Number 10. Elephants. Elephants are clever and quite friendly animals, but they are known to attack people. It is especially true about female elephant mothers if they decide that you are dangerous for their babies. If you come across an elephant, pay attention to their body language. If their trunk is curled and the ears are pulled back, it means they are going to crush you. If the animal approaches, don't run. Try to find something to become a barrier between you and the elephant. It can be a stone or a tree. Number 9. Rhinoceroses. Rhinoceroses have bad eyesight. That's why it is easy to frighten them and provoke them to attack. These animal speeds can reach 37 miles per hour. This is the reason it is really hard to outrun them. Hard, but not impossible. The only way to escape from the rhinoceros is to hide behind a tree. It is a substantial obstacle for the animal. Also, it won't follow you through the bushes or high grass. Number 8. Hippopotamuses. These animals seem cute, but this image is very misleading. They can be extremely dangerous. Despite their weight, hippopotamuses can run at a speed of 18.5 miles per hour. They don't have a perfect character as well. Angering them is easy peasy. If the weather is hot, try not to enter the bushes. The level of water lowers during the drought, so the hippos hide in the high grass. To make the animals leave you alone, climb a tree, rock, or a steep hill. Wait there until it goes away. Number 7. Bulls. Despite the widespread opinion, bulls react to the movement, not to the red or any other color. That's why, if a bull is running at you, stay straight and still. Use your hat, t-shirt, or other clothes you have at hand as bait. When the animal runs up close enough, throw the thing as far away from you as possible. The bull will change direction and follow this object. Number 6. Jellyfish. A jellyfish burn brings a long-lasting, nagging ache. Some people believe that peeing on the damaged surface can relieve the pain, but it is just an urban legend. Immediately after being burnt, wash this place with salt water. Pure water will only worsen the situation. After that, using a pair of tweezers or a stick, move the remaining parts of the jellyfish away. If you have antihistamine ointment, apply it to the place of the burn. Number 5. Alligators or crocodiles. The jaws of these animals are the strongest on the planet. In this case, breaking free won't be a piece of cake. If you've been grabbed, hit the eyes. The eyes and the throat of these animals are their most sensitive areas. To make the animal let you go, aim at them. If you notice that the predator is crawling toward you on the ground, make as much noise as possible. Run in a zigzag. This is exactly the situation when to run and shout is the best solution. If you see a crocodile while swimming, don't create splashes. Don't shout. It will draw the unwanted attention. Try to be as quiet as you can and swim away. Number 4. Snakes. Most snakes are neither dangerous nor poisonous. People get 80% of their bites trying to catch this reptile. If you notice that a snake is following you, stomp your feet. The vibrations will confuse the snake and it will let you be. If you have been bitten, don't try to suck the poison out from the wound as they do in the movies. Better to wash the bite with running water, apply a tourniquet, and call an emergency. Number 3. Bears. Bears attack people quite rarely, but if you get in the wrong place at the wrong time, it might still happen. It is necessary to know several behavioral rules. Don't run. If you run, you will look like prey. A wild animal will follow you, at least out of instinct. And if you think that you can outrun a bear,